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1: Okay. Let me make some amends here. I hear you. In the spring of 2026, I embarked on an exploration of alt-rock one-hit wonders. It was a 5-episode series in 6 parts, which was very Hitchhiker's Guide to the Galaxy, on the biggest songs of that sort since 1976, which is like year zero for the whole alternative thing, more or less. But let's not get bogged down with that here. The first 5 episodes covered 10 songs each, all ranked using a complicated logarithmic formula designed by my friend Walter the Mathematician. A lot of effort went into that top 50 list. But apparently it wasn't enough. And that's where the 6th episode came in. It was an addendum, an erratum of songs that maybe should have made it to the original top 50 list, which, okay, is fine. I'm big enough to admit when I've made an error or left something out. So I did the 6th episode and thought, okay, that's all over. We're done here. But apparently not. In the weeks and months that followed, I got hundreds of emails and DMs from people pointing out even more alt-rock one-hit wonders that should have made that top 50 cut, which left me uneasy. The job apparently wasn't done, and I hate loose ends. So let's do this one-hit wonder thing one more time, incorporating some of those missed tracks. And I'll also explain why several acts who are thought to be one-hit wonders really aren't. So clean up in aisle 7, I guess. Here we go.
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1: Welcome again. I'm Alan Cross, and let's begin by revisiting the definition of a one-hit wonder, at least as far as we're concerned for this show. Before we begin, though, you may want to go back and listen to that original series from the spring of 2026. If you've already heard those shows, okay, fine. Then you may continue. The whole concept of a one-hit wonder in the music world can be traced to Billboard magazine. When it started publishing its modern charts in the 1950s, people began to take note of artists who only managed to make the top 40 once. And this became Billboard's and popular culture's definition. It only applied to Billboard, and it only applied to the top 40 singles charts. But that's pretty narrow, and really only considers songs and artists for that one chart. And they were mostly pop songs at that. What about all the other non-top 40 artists who achieved fame for one and just one song? As I said, that original series employed a complex rating system. For this episode, I'm just going to address the one-hit wonders people emailed me and DM'd me about. There's no ranking, no statistics, no logarithmic calculations. We're just going to do the stories behind these songs, and we're going to do them in chronological order. First up is The Story of Love from Voice of America, a song that I first became aware of as a 12-inch import on the Virgin label in 1987. And for years and years, I mean, this is before the internet came along, it was extremely mysterious. No one seemed to know anything about Voice of America. The radio station's files only had a black and white headshot of the two unidentified guys in the band who looked like they could have been in Depeche Mode. No notes, no press release. A little looking around revealed that the men in the band were Joni Serisano, ex of a band called Silver Condor, and Sandy Farina, who played the part of Strawberry Field in that awful 1978 Bee Gees movie based on the Beatles' Sgt. Pepper album. The single may have been produced by Captain Sensible of the Damned. The Canadian label that eventually issued it domestically was EMI. I wrote the liner notes for a retro collection CD that featured The Story of Love. And when I asked the record label for info, they just threw up their hands in frustration. They knew nothing. I know this band is on our roster, and I know we hold the publishing rights, but no one seems to know a damn thing about who they are or where they came from. It was a fascinating pre-internet mystery. In 2014, I posted about this song on my website, A Journal of Musical Things. And much to my shock, I got a reply. Let me read the email. "Hey folks, the trail ain't completely cold. I am Nigel, the keyboard player in the band, and I co-wrote Story of Love with Dave Shaw. The female vocal was Carol Thompson, sometimes referred to as the Queen of Lovers Rock, a British style of reggae music noted for its romantic sound and content, according to Wikipedia. We met here in the Denmark Street demo studio where I worked in Soho when she was singing backup vocals for Maxi Priest at the end of the 1980s. Her voice was so damn good that we could hardly bring ourselves to speak during the recording. It was like being in the presence of an angel. Being signed to Virgin was a frustrating experience because they were going through a period of massive expansion with over 80 bands on the roster. So they really didn't get behind the marketing. I didn't find out the records were released anywhere but the UK for over 20 years when a Canadian remix DJ called me up out of the blue asking if I was really the Nigel Halsam from VOA. I haven't seen or heard from the other guys in the band for a long time. Live in Australia now and work in visual effects and animation. Life is sweet. Thanks for your interest. Cheers, Nigel. Well, thank you, Internet. And thank you, Nigel.

Voice of America and the Story of Love, a once mysterious alt-rock one-hit wonder from 1987. Next is a song in the same sort of headspace from 1988. It's When in Rome and The Promise. Now, there's no mystery here. This was a trio from Manchester that existed between 1987 and 1990. They got signed to Virgin in 1987, and The Promise was released as a 7-inch single. It died, although the original 12-inch remix was a minor hit in the clubs. The following year, When in Rome released a self-titled debut. The first product from this project was a brand new 12-inch remix, and this was the hit. Virgin then ordered a new 7-inch, and this time it broke through, reaching number 11 on the Billboard Top 40 chart. And that, outside of a very minor dance hit in early 1989, which we won't even talk about, was it. After that, the group imploded. One member moved to Nashville and started writing music for TV and film. Another member reformed the group as When in Rome 2 and did a couple of retro 80s themed tours, which created problems with the other two guys over trademarks, and lawyers got involved, and it wasn't a lot of fun. In recent years, there have been various versions of When in Rome. When in Rome 2, When in Rome Revisited, and When in Rome UK. And they all fight over playing this one hit. Naturally.

When in Rome and The Promise, their one-hit wonder from 1988. If you want to dive deeper, original member Clive Farrington wrote a book called Confessions of a One-Hit Wonder, The Promise and the Aftermath. Sometimes you only need one hit to establish a career. This is the case with Linda Perry, the San Francisco songwriter, singer, and record producer. But I'm kind of getting ahead of myself here. In 1993, Linda was part of a four-piece group featuring herself, two other women, and a dude. They'd been swept up in the alt-rock boom a couple of years earlier and had a deal with Interscope Records, which released their debut album, Better, Faster, More. The record featured exactly one hit, a song written by Linda, but it was massive, and I mean really massive. It reached number one on singles charts in 12 countries in Europe. It reached the top 10 in five others. It hit number 14 in America, but for some reason, it only managed to climb to number 33 in Canada. Regardless, it sold like crazy. The single moved 3 million copies. The album sold 6 million. And that was that. No more studio albums, and any further singles had zero success, which is why the group broke up in 1994. So definitely a one-hit wonder. But that's all Linda Perry needed. I'll pick up that story in a second. First, though, the song, What's Up, by Four Non-Blondes.

0: The only hit ever from Four Non-Blondes, What's Up, from 1993. Now, you might wonder why the title doesn't appear anywhere in the song. Well, that's because writer Linda Perry didn't want anyone to confuse it with a Marvin Gaye mega hit, What's Going On. One hit, and it continues to linger in pop culture. Meanwhile, Linda has become a much in-demand songwriter, penning hits for Adele, Courtney Love, James Blunt, Christina Aguilera, Alicia Keys, Gwen Stefani, and Pink. So, she's doing fine. I tried to find out more about the other three non-blondes, but I could only find information on drummer Dawn Richardson. She's a drum teacher in San Francisco who has written half a dozen books on percussion techniques, and she's toured with Tracy Chapman. I have five more alt-rock one-hit wonders, and I need to debunk five assertions. We'll do that next.
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0: When all the emails started flooding in about the original Alt-Rock One-Hit Wonder series, I had to offer some gentle corrections. What about Aha and Take On Me, wrote many listeners. Ah, you forgot the hits they had with The Sun Always Shines on TV, Hunting High and Low, I've Been Losing You, Cry Wolf, and their James Bond theme, The Living Daylights, among several others. So good try, but no. How about Airborne Toxic Event? They never had anything after Sometime Around Midnight. Actually, yes, they charted with a song called Changing in 2011. Okay, said another. You missed Drinking in L.A. by Brand Van 3000. Actually, no. There was a charted single called Everywhere in 1998 and another called Astounded in 2001, along with Love Cliché that same year. So, no to Brand Van 3000. Fastball and The Way came up. Remember that from 1998? They never had any other hits, I was told. Well, actually, they did. That same album yielded a charting single entitled Out of My Head, which reached number 20. Wow, said someone else. How could you not include I Melt With You by Modern English from 1982? Well, that was easy because they had a hit with Hands Across the Sea in 1984. What about Tonic? You might remember them from their 1996 debut album entitled Lemon Parade. That featured the single If You Could Only See. That was it, right? Tonic was from L.A. They were formed in 1993, got signed to Polydor in 1995, and put out their debut album a year later. If You Could Only See was the third single from that debut record, and it went wild. And looking back on stats for 1997, it was the most played song on rock radio that year. It was a number one song in the American mainstream rock charts, a number one song in the Canadian alternative charts, a number 18 single on the Canadian top 40 charts, and a hit in several other countries around the world. Lemon Parade went platinum in America. But have there ever been any other hits from Tonic over their four-album career? Well, yeah, there was a single called Open Up Your Eyes from Lemon Parade. That was the first single. But although it charted as high as number 3 on the rock charts in Canada and the U.S., it apparently didn't make much of a long-term impression. But it's close enough to disqualify them from being a one-hit wonder. Plus, there were a couple of other minor hits later in their career. Orgy was another name tossed my way. Let's unpack that. In the late 1990s, there was a surge in heavy electronic music that also included plenty of guitars. Think Nine Inch Nails, The Prodigy, Stabbing Westward. And this is where we find Orgy, the LA band formed in 1997. That same year, Jonathan Davis of Korn signed them to his new label. In 1998, they released their debut record, which they called Candy Ass, and they toured a lot behind this album with Korn and Limp Bizkit and Rammstein and Incubus and Love and Rockets and Sugar Ray, and Candy Ass would go on to sell 2 million copies, which is really nice. The big single was a rocked-up, semi-industrial cover of New Order's Blue Monday, and frankly, that was the only song for which Orgy is remembered outside of their loyal fan base, but it was not their only hit. In 2000, they released their second album, which was called Vapor Transmission. It yielded a single called Fiction, Dream, and Digital, which was a number 6 hit on Billboard's Modern Rock chart. So, Orgy? Not really a one-hit wonder. What about Lit? Remember them with the song My Own Worst Enemy from 1999? Well, no. They had rock and alt-rock hits like Miserable, Lipstick and Bruises, and Ziploc. You see, sometimes the big hit overshadows the others that came later, and hits don't always stay hits forever. Sometimes they're just lost in the shadows and lose the ubiquity and popularity that they once had. All right, back to this new list. Some listeners pointed out that I didn't include Tripping Daisy in any previous lists of alt-rock one-hit wonders. They were from Dallas, who existed for the whole of the 1990s. After some indie releases, they signed to Island Records in 1995, and that is just what they needed. An album entitled I Am an Elastic Firecracker was released in 1995, and the first single got a lot of play on MTV, and was even endorsed by Beavis and Butthead. It was written by singer Tim DeLauter and his partner Julie, and when he learned that Island was going to release it as a single, he was absolutely livid, because I guess he felt he would, you know, embarrass Julie with this, but anyway. Island went ahead and released the single, which was a good move because the song reached all the way to number 2 in Canada, and the album went platinum. It was also a hit on a couple of American rock charts, and I think the album went gold in the U.S. Good stuff, but despite another couple of albums, nothing charted, and I mean nothing. But once again, this one song probably paid for a lot of stuff and continues to. It's called I Got a Girl.

0: All right, so what happened to Tripping Daisy? Well, sporadic unions started in 2017, and as far as I know, a 2024 reunion is still sticking, but not with all the original members. Wes Berggren, the guitarist, died of a drug overdose in 1999. However, that's not the full story. Have you heard about the chamber pop group, the Polyphonic Spree? It features four members of Tripping Daisy. Ben Curtis, a former member, formed a space rock band called The Secret Machines. And he was also in a very underrated group called School of Seven Bells that seemed poised to do something, but then he died of lymphoma in 2013. Next up is Jars of Clay. They're from Nashville, still together, and they're part of the Christian alt-rock scene. In 1995, they released a self-titled debut album that was not only a hit in Christian circles, but also a mainstream hit. Very rare for that era. There was a single called Flood in 1996. It started at Christian radio and then moved to alt-rock radio, which is a really unusual intersection. The Billboard Modern Rock charts saw it reach as high as number 12. On the regular top 40 charts, it reached number 37. And in Canada, it was number 3. Plus, MTV was all over it, and it was used in a couple of movies and TV shows. But that was it as far as any mainstream charts have been concerned. The Christian music charts, well, another story. But then again, a song called Crazy Times did reach number 38 on the modern rock charts in 1997. So if you really want to dispute their one-hit wonder label, I guess you can. Jars of Clay, like I said, still together. They've released 12 albums. They've won some awards, but they have never had a song spread as far and wide as this one.
1: Rain, rain on my face. Hasn't stopped raining for days. My world is a flood. Slowly I become

0: Moving on from Jars of Clay and Flood, here's a song I missed completely the first time around. Standing Outside a Broken Phone Booth with Money in My Hand by Primitive Radio Gods. This was a Hail Mary project that paid off once. Chris O'Connor was in a bunch of bands that went nowhere. He decided to give things one more shot. The title is a riff on a Bruce Coburn song from 1978 entitled Outside a Broken Phone Booth with Money in My Hand. He just added the word standing. The lyrics are pretty nonsensical. There's a vocal sample from B.B. King that runs throughout it, which is a 1964 song called How Blue Can You Get? This was part of a dozen or so songs he recorded on a 16-track tape machine in a friend's garage. At the time, several alt-rock artists were experimenting with putting hip-hop beats to their material. It's common now, but in the middle 90s, very few people were doing this. When he took the album, which he called Rocket, around to record labels, once again, nobody cared. But he kept at it. And the next time he sent out some demos, he got a bite from Columbia Records. When it was released in the spring of 1996, alt-rock stations picked it up. It then got airplay on AAA stations, and then it made the Billboard Hot 100, rising to number 10. Meanwhile, in Canada, it went all the way to number 2. The album would go on to sell more than 500,000 copies, and being on the Cable Guy soundtrack didn't hurt either. Here's Chris to explain how that all came about.
1: Turns out I found out later, yeah, that Ben Stiller, director, wanted to use the song in the movie. And when they initially called up, I'd already turned one movie down because I just didn't think it was that good. And when I heard it was a Jim Carrey movie, I thought it was just going to be another, you know, Jim Carrey comedy. I didn't see the connection between a real somber song like that. So I said no initially. And they just kept bugging me and bugging me. And finally, I had a talk with Ben Stiller about, you know, my apprehensions. And he said, well, this is a different type of movie. It's kind of a dark comedy. And I saw some scenes from it and read the script. It looked pretty cool. So I did it.

0: right, so whatever happened to Chris O'Connor and Primitive Radio Gods? Well, they just couldn't repeat the commercial success of standing outside a broken phone booth with Money in My Hand, so they were dropped by Columbia. But the band kept going, shifting into more of a post-rock and shoegaze thing, something I really like. I know of 6 more albums. There's a fan base, which is nice, but no more hits to speak of. 2 more songs on this list. One's a song that was written in 15 minutes, and the other sampled a porn star.
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4: His career took him here, there, and everywhere, including the Cariboo, where he owned a log cabin. His full name was Sir Matthew Bailey Begbie. His work was with the colonial government, then as a successful lawyer, and then as BC's first Chief Justice in the 1800s. Matthew Begbie was known as the Hanging Judge and left a controversial legacy. This famed jurist traveled throughout the Cariboo maintaining the law while living in his log cabin in what's now the ghost town of Richfield.
5: 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But do you know the full story? Dive deeper with Alan Cross. 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
1: Two more alt-rock one-hit wonders to speak of on this program. The late 90s were filled with bands who made it onto the radio just once. The 90s alternative boom was petering out, and record labels were signing bands, throwing a song or two against the wall to see what would stick. And if nothing did, which is what happened more often than not, the act was dropped and the label moved on. At the same time, music fans were livid that the price of compact discs were not coming down as they'd been promised. And the record industry started phasing out CD singles, which meant that if you wanted just that one song, you had to spend $20 for the CD, featuring that track and 11 others that weren't very good. There were so many of these groups that got caught up in this, rightly or wrongly. Let me throw out some names I remember from that time. Black Lab, 7 Mary 3, Marry My Hope, Oleander, Marvelous 3. There was a sense among music fans that we were being ripped off. So when Napster and file sharing came along, well, you know what happened to the music industry then. Caught up in this was Dog's Eye View, another LA band. They were formed in 1994, and after being discovered by Counting Crows singer Adam Duritz, they got signed to Sony and released a debut album entitled Happy Nowhere in 1995. Tours followed with Counting Crows and Tori Amos. This was the first single which blew up in several territories. It's called Everything Falls Apart, and singer Peter Stewart says he wrote it in all of 15 minutes.

That's Dog's Eye View from 1996, and Everything Falls Apart, a number five hit in Canada. In fact, it was the 31st most successful song in the country in 1996. It also tracked highly on several Billboard charts, including a number one position on the AAA chart, which is fantastic. Great start. What came next? Not much. There was a second album in 1997 called Daisy, which flopped, and then a 2005 record entitled Tomorrow Always Comes. Nothing. Dog's Eye View is viewed as a alt-rock one-hit wonder. And finally, and frankly, I'm ashamed that I didn't include this song in the original series, we have Len and Steal My Sunshine. There's no excuse for me missing that. I should have caught it. Len was a brother and sister combo from Toronto, Mark and Sharon Costanzo. The name Len comes from a high school friend named Lenny. They began as a punk band, but became progressively more pop as the 90s wore on. There were some indie singles, including a song that ended up as a theme song for a CBC show called Candy Pop. Not a hit in the conventional sense, but a great thing for any resume. And at the time, they were selling between 10 and 15,000 copies of their indie records. Then, in 1998, they were signed with an American label called Work Group. And the result was a new album entitled You Can't Stop the Bum Rush, which featured more of a hip-hop feel. And this is where we find the big hit. Steal My Sunshine is built around a sample taken from a 1976 two-hit wonder disco song called More, More, More by the Andrea True Connection. Andrea True was a porn star who studied classical piano and was an award-winning 15-year-old TV host in Nashville before making a slight detour into hardcore adult films. There was a confusing situation involving the government of Jamaica, Fidel Castro, and U.S. foreign policy that resulted in her being caught in Jamaica with nothing to do, so she recorded More, More, More. It became a number four hit on the Billboard Hot 100 and a number one hit in Canada. Listen for the rhythm track with the

0: Mark Costanzo was big into raves at the end of the 1990s. After hitting a party somewhere north of Toronto with Brendan Canning at Broken Social Scene, he was played the Andrea True Connection track. Mark immediately recognized that that one part could be sampled and looped into something more modern. So he took that catchy sound and blended it into Len's new song. Mark and Sharon trade vocals throughout, and this was an homage to the Human League's 1981 hit, Don't You Want Me, Baby. It started on the soundtrack of a crime comedy film called Go. Then it was released to radio. Huge hit. Top 10 on a bunch of American charts, including number 9 on the Hot 100 and number 5 on the alt-rock singles charts. Top 10 on Canadian charts. Top 10 in the UK, Australia, Ireland, Scotland, and the Netherlands. It was also officially hit in Iceland, Sweden, and New Zealand. In the UK, the single sold 600,000 copies. In the US, 1 million. In Southern California, it was declared to be the song of the summer. Here's the song. And it does feature Brendan Canning of Broken Social Scene doing what he calls some freestyle rapping, although he doesn't remember much. As he told the CBC, "To be honest, I was doing a lot of drugs back then." He was given $2,500 for his efforts.
1: Hey, Matt.
2: Yeah, Sam.
1: Hey, you talked to Mark lately?
2: I haven't really talked to him, but he looks pretty down.
1: He looks pretty down. Yeah, well, maybe we should cheer him up then.
2: What do you suppose we should do?

0: Chip, come here.
1: Wow, look at her.
0: I know.
1: Man, I've never seen Sharon look so bad before.
0: I did once before, but this is pretty bad.
1: Yeah, what do you think she got up to last night?

0: So what came after Len? They were nominated for a Juno for Best New Group. The album was nominated for Best Alternative Album. Then Len went on a 7-year hiatus. And even after there was a reactivation of the project in 2012, it's still been pretty dry. No further hits. Although Steal My Sunshine keeps popping up in movies and TV shows like Parks and Recreation and Mr. Robot. In fact, you might also remember it in a Tim Hortons commercial. And it's still a hit on Spotify, 182 million views, and another 95 million views on YouTube. I think that underscores my point. Sometimes all you need is just one hit to set you up for a lifetime. And before you use the term one-hit wonder in an insulting or pejorative way, just remember, that one hit is one more than you or I have. Back in a moment.
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0: You know, I have this nagging feeling that there are still more one-hit wonders that need to be explored. And like I said about the late 90s a few minutes ago, there must be more from that era. And I know I've forgotten about some great new wave tracks from the late 70s and early 80s. Look, I have been trying my best. But if, by all means, you know of any more alt-rock one-hit wonders that need to be remembered, let me know through alan@alancross.ca. Maybe we have to do one more of these shows. Or two. Or three. 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We'll talk to you next time. I'm Alan Cross.
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3: 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It's the highway that runs north-south throughout much of the Cariboo. But there are other very important highways that lead you to very important places. There's Highway 20. It takes you from Williams Lake to Bella Coola. And there's Highway 26. It starts just north of Quesnel and ends in Barkerville. Many highways, many destinations. Wherever you may be in the Cariboo, wherever your plans to go, whichever highway you take, drive safely.
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8: 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When you think about it, that's many times more fish than the Caribou has people and house pets put together.
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2: There's no question about The Police that there was a chemistry there that is the once-in-a-lifetime thing. 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
4: 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We were noisy and from beginning to end, we hammered at home.
5: Welcome back to the Goat's Vinyl Power Series. I'm your host, Ryan Mitchell, the man spinning the greatest albums of all time to you. Now tonight, we got a great band on tap, one that covers a lot of bases. They were a mixture of punk, new wave, pop, and reggae, with a flash and style that made them stand out from the pack. I'm of course talking about The Police. And when The Police came onto the scene, the rock scene was very established. Bands like Led Zeppelin and Rolling Stone and The Who had dominated, but by 1978, The Police were ready to make a name for themselves with Outlandos de Mor, their debut record. So let's not waste any time because we're on call. This is The Police. This is Outlandos de Mor. And our album opener is next to you.

Every band has an origin. So let's start at the beginning for the Police with the mastermind of this whole outfit. Before 1976, American drummer Stuart Copeland had only known life on the move, thanks to his dad Miles Copeland Jr.'s job as a CIA agent. Copeland had spent time in Egypt, Lebanon, and eventually England, where Copeland began learning the drums at the age of 12. Copeland's skills on the drums were evident, as he was proficient with jazz music, learning to adopt the orthodox drum grip over the most commonly matched drum grip you see on most drummers. Copeland would eventually head to the States to attend the University of California, Berkeley. But eventually, Copeland would return to England after completing his education and began working as a road manager and eventual drummer for prog rock band Curved Air. And while in Curved Air, Copeland would meet another young musician while at a show in Newcastle, a young man by the name of Gordon Sumner. But he didn't really go by that name. He was mostly known as Sting.

So Lonely from The Police off their debut record back in 1978, Alandos de Moore. I'm Ryan on the Vinyl Power Series. Now, Gordon Matthew Thomas Sumner, a.k.a. Sting, was the eldest child to Audrey and Ernest Sumner. Sting grew up near Wallsend's shipyard, and he looked at that as his likely job for him in the future, being another dockhand. But Sting would strive for a more lavish lifestyle. After seeing the Queen Mother wave to him while in a crowd as she rode along in her Rolls Royce, Sting knew he wanted to be somebody. Now, to be somebody, you gotta figure out what you want to be. And Sting did several odd jobs after he left college early. From being a bus conductor to a building laborer, even a tax officer, before finally attending college once more and becoming a school teacher for a few years. But Sting's true love was music, and he was quite skilled too, teaching himself to play guitar and sing at the same time by listening to records at 78 RPM and matching it. While working as a teacher, Sting would play in several jazz groups and fusion bands. And it was during this time that he earned his nickname after one of his band leaders noticed that Sting always wore this black and yellow sweater, making him look like a bee. While playing in the band Last Exit, Sting met Stuart Copeland, and Copeland gave Sting his phone number and offered to jam with him if Sting was ever in London. A year later, Sting moved to London and sought after Copeland, and both Sting and Copeland knew they had some chemistry and decided to start a band.

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7: We're back on Vinyl Power. I'm Ryan Mitchell, listening to The Police, their 1978 debut, Outlandos d'Amour. Now, London in the late 1970s was a hotbed for a brewing punk scene. And Stuart Copeland knew this. Copeland's previous outfit, Curved Air, had split, and with Sting on board, Copeland knew they could do some real damage with their strength of styles. And with the addition of French guitarist Henry Padovani, the Police were formed, playing their first concert in March of 1977. Now, this early incarnation of the Police would last only a few months until Copeland and Sting were invited to join the project band known as Strontium 90 with a Met guitarist Andy Summers. Now, Summers was a veteran of the music industry who had been a strong jazz guitarist since he saw Thelonious Monk perform in London when he was a kid. Summers had been a session musician and a frequent touring guitarist for a number of artists, including the likes of Eric Burdon and The Animals, as well as John Lord of Deep Purple and Kevin Ayers. Summers had been invited by Mike Howlett to join Strontium 90, where he quickly gelled with Stuart Copeland and Sting, who asked Summers if they wanted to join their band. Summers said yes, but initially he did want it to just remain a three-piece and kick the other guy out, but the Police were beholden by loyalty, so for a time the Police were a four-piece, but it became very evident that Padovani was not up to snuff, and he left the Police. With their lineup solidified now, it was time to make a record.

0: Rounding out the A side of tonight's record on Vinyl Power, that's Peanuts from The Police off of Outlandos de Moore. All right. Now, with their lineup set, The Police would play a few shows and were really ready to lay down an album. The problem is that these guys were broke as hell, and albums cost money. A lot of it. So Stuart Copeland reached out to his older brother Miles for a helping hand. Now, Miles Copeland III is a very important and integral figure to the story of The Police. He was the manager of the band, and he founded several record labels, including Illegal and IRS Records. Miles Copeland was active in promoting the punk scene in Europe and did his best to help Stewart's band earn some credibility and also reluctantly loaned them £1,500 sterling so that they could buy some studio time. That would be easier said than done with the budget that they were working with. Now, I'll tell you all about it when we hit the B-side on tonight's record.
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1: While many cities and towns are named after famous explorers or bodies of water, the old Caribou Road, which goes from Lillooet to Alexandria, has communities named after their mileage.
2: 100 miles.
1: That's why you see places.
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1: That end with Mile House or Mile Ranch.
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0: Brought to you by The Goat. Onward and upward with the B-side of tonight's record on Vinyl Power. It's The Police. Their debut record from 1978, Outlandos de Moore. Now, The Police entered the studio to start work on their debut album on January 13th, 1978. And they wouldn't finish work on Outlandos de Moore until September of that same year. On their shoestring budget given to them by Stuart Copeland's older brother Miles, The Police had to find unique ways to save a buck while making progress on the recording. So the band basically camped out at Tiny Surrey Sound Studio, where they would take advantage of free time that the studio would occasionally have and swoop in when another band had their studio time canceled on them. Maybe they no-showed, but these guys were ready to rock and roll whenever. Miles Copeland III would occasionally stop in on these piecemeal recording sessions, though what he heard didn't impress him much. And Copeland often gave the band his unfiltered thoughts, until one day he walked in and heard Roxanne. Copeland took the single to A&M Records, who put the song out as a single. It failed miserably, but A&M had confidence in The Police. Gave them a second chance with another one-off single, Can't Stand Losing You, which was a hit, and a hit big. So A&M decided to sign The Police and agreed to put out the album, which still needed a name at the time.

0: Born in the 50s. Before that, Truth Hits Everybody. That's The Police on Vinyl Power, playing tracks off of their 1978 debut record, Outlandos D'Amour. I'm your host, Ryan Mitchell, and Outlandos D'Amour is a loosely translated phrase from French that translates something to like Outlaws of Love. And it's a title that has Miles Copeland III's fingerprints all over it. Thinking of a name of the record, Copeland had originally thought of calling the album Police Brutality, keeping the law enforcement theme. But it wasn't until Miles had heard Roxanne that Copeland would realize that that name wasn't going to fly for an album that really mixes that post-punk sound with reggae and pop. So he took a direction of leaning more into the romantic angle. And nothing is more romantic than a French title. The cover features our three musketeers, Stuart Copeland, Andy Summers, and Sting. They're mean mugging the camera with their bleach blonde hair. Yeah, in the late 70s, England's punk culture really turned dyed blonde hair into a sign of rebellion. Though that was not the Police's intention for the dye job. I'll let the boys explain it themselves.
1: Stuart started it. He walked in one day with his platinum blonde hair. He went, Jesus! You know, he started the rot.
2: Sting got the gig. It was for a commercial for Wrigley's Chewing Gum. They cast him right away and said, well, you know, we need a band. He said, well, I got my two buddies. So they poured peroxide and dyed us all platinum blonde. And we're looking at each other going, well, that's kind of a look.
1: They paid us, and we were so grateful to get any money for anything. The crazy part is that they did not use the piece we did for them.
2: Now, the ad disappeared without a trace, but the Police ventured on.
1: Some were not thinking, right? I've been chewing on that ever since.
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0: We are on the final stretch of tonight's record on Vinyl Power. It's The Police and Outlandos D'Amour, one of the greatest debut records of all time. I'm Ryan here on Vinyl Power, and The Police released Outlandos D'Amour on November 17th, 1978. Now, the BBC actually had a ban in place on The Police's singles Roxanne and Can't Stand Losing You due to their touchy subject matter. Roxanne being about a prostitute and Can't Stand Losing You mentioning suicide. Now, anyone who knows anything about media, as soon as something gets banned, that more or less supercharges the interest in said media. So after the Police toured the United States, with their singles gaining a lot of love on the American radio, the Brits followed suit with the reissues of the Police's singles, and they began to chart as well. The next big thing was here, and was poised to take over.

sleep a wink, and I could only get unconscious if I'd had too much to drink. There was somehow something wrong somewhere, and each day seemed grey and dead. The seeds of desperation were growing in me head. I needed inspiration, a brand new start in life, somewhere to place affection, but I didn't want a wife. And then by lucky chance I saw, in a special magazine, an ad that was unusual, the like I'd never seen. Experience something different with our new imported toy. She's loving, warm, inflatable, and a guarantee of joy. She came all wrapped in cardboard, all pink and shriveled down. A breath of air was all she needed to make her lose that frown. I took her to the bedroom and pumped her with some life. And later, in a moment, that girl became my wife. And so I sit her in the corner and sometimes stroke her hair. And when I'm feeling naughty, I blow her up with air. She's cuddly and she's bouncy. She's like a rubber ball. I bounce her in the kitchen and I bounce her in the hall. And now my life is different since Sally came my way. I wake up in the morning and have her on a tray. She's everything they said she was, and I wear a permanent grin. And I only have to worry

0: Masoko Tango from The Police's debut record in 1978, Outlandos de Mor. Thrine on Vinyl Power. Now, Outlandos de Mor is considered by many to be one of the greatest debut records of all time, and up there for being one of the greatest albums ever made, period. The biggest strength I think The Police had going for them at the time was that they weren't really a punk band, but they had the qualities of one. They played fast and furious. Their live shows were rowdy, electric. They were rocking with the dyed blonde hair and the army fatigues. But the big difference was that The Police were also good. Really, really good at their respective instruments. No one else in the punk scene could match the natural, God-given talents of The Police on their instruments. They had the skills that were honed by a love of jazz, and it made their playing picture perfect. But this album still has that raw, ambitious tone to it. These guys were hungry for success. And yes, it did make The Police suspect to the rest of the punk scene, but with a platinum album in their pockets, I don't think they gave a damn what anyone else thought they were. All they knew is that they were The Police and this is the only way they know how to play. Now that does it for this main record here, but hey, stick around because after the break, we got overtime.
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0: It's time for overtime on the Vinyl Power series. I'm Ryan Mitchell joining you as always, and man, what a great album we've been listening to. Outlandos de Mor from The Police. Now let me tell you, I'll tell you why I love these guys at the end of the show. But first, we gotta play you a couple of live tracks because these guys were on a different level when they were playing live. And it's really a treat if you were able to see these guys live in person, in concert. And it was very fortunate that the rest of us got to experience these guys at least through a CD, their live album they put out in 1995. Now, this one has two different performances, one for the Synchronicity concert live in Atlanta at the Omni. But the ones we're going to play are from a little bit earlier, from 1979 at the Orpheum in Boston, Massachusetts. I'm going to let Sting introduce this one so that you feel like you're at a live show with The Police.
2: This is from my new record, it's called Walking on the Moon. I feel like it.

0: That will do it for tonight's record on Vinyl Power. Thank you for always joining me on these. It's always a lot of fun, and it's really fun to cover this album and this band especially. Outlandos D'Amour, The Police. I remember back in high school when I really got into these guys. I went through a Police phase. I'm pretty sure every young person in high school will discover these guys and get really into them and then eventually revisit them when they're a little bit older like I am right now. Fantastic album, top to bottom. So as always, big thank you as always. They got to go around. So first, as always, my man, Kurt Flesher, the man behind the recording of our vinyl copies he provides, and we appreciate him. Now, I also want to thank you for always listening to Vinyl Power, man. It means so much to me. Anyways, we'll be back next week with another incredible, great album, one of the greats of all time. So look forward to that. Y'all have yourself a good one. Stay gold and keep spinning that vinyl.
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4: Off the coastal region of BC, a white ghost walks out of the forest. It's not a polar bear, but rather a subspecies of the black bear. It stands at the edge of the falls with one quick strike. It pulls a salmon from the rushing current. The Kermode Bear is one of Canada's most iconic symbols. Fewer than 150 exist. The white ghost still thrives. Witness the rare. Witness the white bear.
5: 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It's the highway that runs north-south throughout much of the Caribou. But there are other very important highways that lead you to very important places. There's Highway 20. It takes you from Williams Lake to Bella Coola. And there's Highway 26. It starts just north of Quesnel and ends in Barkerville. Many highways, many destinations. Wherever you may be in the Caribou, wherever your plans to go, whichever highway you take, drive safely.
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1: 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It's the highway that runs north-south throughout much of the Caribou. But there are other very important highways that lead you to very important places. There's Highway 20. It takes you from Williams Lake to Bella Coola. And there's Highway 26. It starts just north of Quesnel and ends in Barkerville. Many highways, many destinations. Wherever you may be in the Caribou, wherever your plans to go, whichever highway you take, drive safely.
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6: We're back on Vinyl Power. I'm Ryan Mitchell, listening to The Police, their 1978 debut, Outlandos d'Amour. Now, London in the late 1970s was a hotbed for a brewing punk scene. And Stuart Copeland knew this. Copeland's previous outfit, Curved Air, had split, and with Sting on board, Copeland knew they could do some real damage with their strength of styles. And with the addition of French guitarist Henry Padovani, the Police were formed, playing their first concert in March of 1977. Now, this early incarnation of the Police would last only a few months until Copeland and Sting were invited to join the project band known as Strontium 90 with a Met guitarist Andy Summers. Now, Summers was a veteran of the music industry who had been a strong jazz guitarist since he saw Thelonious Monk perform in London when he was a kid. Summers had been a session musician and a frequent touring guitarist for a number of artists, including the likes of Eric Burdon and The Animals, as well as John Lord of Deep Purple and Kevin Ayers. Summers had been invited by Mike Howlett to join Strontium 90, where he quickly gelled with Stuart Copeland and Sting, who asked Summers if they wanted to join their band. Summers said yes, but initially he did want it to just remain a three-piece and kick the other guy out, but the Police were beholden by loyalty, so for a time the Police were a four-piece, but it became very evident that Padovani was not up to snuff, and he left the Police. With their lineup solidified now, it was time to make a record.

0: Rounding down the A side of tonight's record on Vinyl Power, that's Peanuts from The Police off of Outlandos D'Amour. I'm Ryan. Now, with their lineup set, The Police would play a few shows and were really ready to lay down an album. The problem is that these guys were broke as hell, and albums cost money. A lot of it. So Stuart Copeland reached out to his older brother Miles for a helping hand. Now, Miles Copeland III is a very important and integral figure to the story of The Police. He was the manager of the band, and he founded several record labels, including Illegal and IRS Records. Miles Copeland was active in promoting the punk scene in Europe and did his best to help Stewart's band earn some credibility and also reluctantly loaned them £1,500 sterling so that they could buy some studio time. That would be easier said than done with the budget that they were working with. And I'll tell you all about it when we hit the B-side on tonight's record.
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1: While many cities and towns are named after famous explorers or bodies of water, the old Caribou Road, which goes from Lillooet to Alexandria, has communities named after their mileage.
2: 100 miles.
1: That's why you see places.
2: 108 miles.
1: In much of the Caribou.
2: 150 miles.
1: That end with Mile House or Mile Ranch.
3: My friend has like several fish.
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5: 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There's this one place that has 2.1 million. Million fish.
3: 2.1 million?
6: With 2.1 million fish that return on a four-year cycle, the Horsefly River Spawning Channel supports a massive sockeye run. 2.1 million fish. That's a lot of sockeye salmon. When you think about it, that's many times more fish than the Caribou has people and house pets put together.
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0: Onward and upward with the B-side of tonight's record on Vinyl Power. It's The Police. Their debut record from 1978. Outlandos D'Amour. Now, The Police entered the studio to start work on their debut album on January 13th, 1978, and they wouldn't finish work on Outlandos D'Amour until September of that same year. On their shoestring budget given to them by Stuart Copeland's older brother Miles, The Police had to find unique ways to save a buck while making progress on the recording. So the band basically camped out at Tiny Surrey Sound Studio, where they would take advantage of free time that the studio would occasionally have and swoop in when another band had their studio time canceled on them. Maybe they no-showed, but these guys were ready to rock and roll whenever. Miles Copeland III would occasionally stop in on these piecemeal recording sessions, though what he heard didn't impress him much, and Copeland often gave the band his unfiltered thoughts, until one day he walked in and heard Roxanne. Copeland took the single to A&M Records, who put the song out as a single. It failed miserably, but A&M had confidence in The Police. It gave them a second chance with another one-off single, Can't Stand Losing You, which was a hit, and it hit big. So A&M decided to sign The Police and agreed to put out the album, which still needed a name at the time.

0: Yeah, in the late 70s, England's punk culture really turned dyed blonde hair into a sign of rebellion. Though that was not the police's intention for the dye job. I'll let the boys explain it themselves.
1: Stuart started it. He walked in one day with his platinum blonde hair. He went, Jesus!
2: Woo!
1: You know, he started the rot.
3: Thing got the gig. It was for a commercial for Wrigley's Chewing Gum. They cast him right away and said, well, you know, we need a band. He said, well, I got my two buddies. So they poured peroxide and dyed us all platinum blonde. And we're looking at each other going, well, that's kind of a look.
1: They paid us, and we were so grateful to get any money for anything. The crazy part is that they did not use the piece we did for them.
3: Now, the ad disappeared without a trace, but the police ventured on.
1: Some were not thinking, right? I've been chewing on that ever since.
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0: We are on the final stretch of tonight's record on vinyl power. It's The Police and Outlandos de Moore, one of the greatest debut records of all time. I'm Brian here on Vinyl Power, and The Police released Outlandos de Moore on November 17th, 1978. Now, the BBC actually had a ban in place on The Police's singles Roxanne and Can't Stand Losing You due to their touchy subject matter. Roxanne being about a prostitute and Can't Stand Losing You mentioning suicide. Now, anyone who knows anything about media, as soon as something gets banned, it more or less supercharges the interest in said media. So after The Police toured the United States, with their singles gaining a lot of love on the American radio, the Brits followed suit with the reissues of The Police's singles, and they began to chart as well. The next big thing was here, and was poised to take over.

0: That will do it for tonight's Record on Vinyl Power. Thank you for always joining me on these. It's always a lot of fun, and it's really fun to cover this album and this band especially. Outlandos D'Amore, The Police. I remember back in high school when I really got into these guys. I went through a Police phase. I'm pretty sure every young person in high school will discover these guys and get really into them, and then eventually revisit them when they're a little bit older, like I am right now. Fantastic album, top to bottom. So as always, big thank you as always. They got to go around. So first, as always, my man, Kurt Flesher, the man behind the recording of our vinyl copies he provides, and we appreciate him. Now, I also want to thank you for always listening to Vinyl Power, man. It means so much to me. Anyways, we'll be back next week with another incredible, great album, one of the greats of all time. So look forward to that. Y'all have yourself a good one. Stay gold and keep spinning that vinyl.
1: 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Join us next week for more great albums on the go.
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2: While many cities and towns are named after famous explorers or bodies of water, the Old Caribou Road, which goes from Lillooet to Alexandria, has communities named after their mileage.
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3: 108 miles.
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2: That end with Mile House or Mile Ranch.
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4: 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They found their way to Williams Creek in the Cariboo, with all goods brought in by horses and mules. As time went on, a wagon road was built to easily transport more supplies. Barkerville became the largest city north of San Francisco and west of Chicago at its peak. 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
4: Miners poured into BC after gold was discovered along the Fraser and Thompson River in 1858. They found their way to Williams Creek in the Cariboo, with all goods brought in by horses and mules. As time went on, a wagon road was built to easily transport more supplies. Barkerville became the largest city north of San Francisco and west of Chicago at its peak. Today, Barkerville serves as a tourist town where visitors get a glimpse of the past life. 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
1: Off the coastal region of BC, a white ghost walks out of the forest. It's not a polar bear, but rather a subspecies of the black bear. It stands at the edge of the falls with one quick strike. It pulls a salmon from the rushing current. The Kermode Bear is one of Canada's most iconic symbols. Fewer than 150 exist. The white ghost still thrives. Witness the rare. Witness the white bear.
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2: The caribou is named after the caribou. The region is named after the species of reindeer. One legend tells a more fascinating story. In the mid-1800s, Judge William Cox was appointed magistrate for the Barkerville region. He had a plan that involved hunting, but when Judge Cox shot a frozen caribou, his aim was so poor that he almost hit a local mine worker. This mine worker could not keep quiet about the botched hunting trip and jokingly named Judge Cox Caribou.
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1: Good morning, I'm Chris Adams, and here's your Caribou News for Monday, September 28th. Quesnel residents will have an opportunity to meet their municipal election candidates this week. An all-candidates forum will take place tomorrow night at the College of New Caledonia. Council candidates will be on the hot seat from 6 until 7:30, and then the mayoral candidates will be answering questions from 7:40 until 9. It will be a crowded ballot for council, as no less than 18 names will appear on the ballot. Just 6 people will be elected. The race for mayor is between incumbent Bron Paul, former MLA Coralie Oaks, and Brian Waters. There will be an all-candidates forum in Williams Lake next week. It will take place on Monday, October 5th, in the Gibraltar Room. Both events were organized by the local Chamber of Commerce. A request to vote again on a proposed temporary shelter on Elliott Street in Quesnel failed to get on the floor at this week's meeting. Councillor Scott Elliott made the request but failed to get a seconder. The issue was then revisited following a request from the gallery and after Councillor Lorianne Rudenberg entered the meeting late on Zoom. In the end, Rudenberg chose not to second the issue at this time. City Manager Joel McKay explained what would happen if there was a vote on Tuesday night.
2: If you revisit it tonight, you have a mover and a seconder, and it goes to a vote on the basis of reapplication. If that vote fails, then that's it. It cannot come back after that.
1: Any attempt to bring the issue back for another vote would need the approval of 2/3 of the council. The location continues to be a stumbling block for council. The city did present a couple of alternative ideas for a temporary winter shelter. McKay confirms that one was at the Grace Inn on Carson Avenue, and the other was to put ATCO trailers on that site or somewhere else. He says BC Housing rejected both ideas. City Council has asked staff to look into declining water levels and flow in Williams Lake. The issue was discussed at this week's council meeting. It was introduced following concerns raised by residents. Council talked about the impacts of recent drought conditions, changing weather patterns, and low water levels throughout the region. There was also a discussion about jurisdictional responsibility to the lake. Staff will send a letter to the province asking for information on the low water levels, conditions at the lake outlet, and any provincial monitoring or response measures that may be underway. With fall in the air, Mounties are calling on hunters to ensure they don't lose their firearms. When transporting firearms, police say they should be transported unloaded and out of sight, either in a locked trunk or a lockable compartment. Police also say firearms should not be stored in a vehicle overnight, and they should be brought inside where you're staying. Mounties add ammunition should be stored separately from the firearm or in the same locked container as the firearm. In sports, in the WIJHL, the 100 Mile House Wranglers home opener on Friday night, the Spokane Braves defeated the Wranglers 4-1. The Wranglers' Sunday game in Enderby was postponed. The Quesnel River Rush of the BCHC had 2 games this weekend, Saturday at the West Fraser Center. They defeated Nelson 5-4, and Sunday they took on the Kamloops Storm, losing 8-5. The Williams Lake Mustangs defeated Nelson 3-1 Friday night, and Saturday they beat Summerland a whopping 8-1. In the WHL, it was the Vancouver Giants over the Prince George Cougars on Sunday in Langley 4-2, and Saturday it was the Thunderbirds over the Cougars 8-0 in Kent, Washington. In the CFL, with 4 games left in the regular season, the BC Lions are in second place in the West Division. The 8-6 Lions, who have won 7 of their 8 games, visit the Toronto Argonauts on Saturday. BC is coming off a 31-24 victory over Saskatchewan. In Major League Baseball, it was the Toronto Blue Jays over the Cincinnati Reds 5-1. The Blue Jays finished their season with a 79-83 record and last in the American League East. The playoffs begin with 4 games on Tuesday, Philadelphia at Atlanta and Chicago at San Diego. In the National League, it'll be the White Sox at Houston and Boston at the New York Yankees. The first round is a best of 3. For these stories and more, and to sign up for news alerts, go to MyCaribouNow.com.
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5: Today's forecast for the Caribou Chilcotin is calling for it to be pretty cloudy all day long, and it might rain in the afternoon. Our high is going to be 15 degrees. Right now in Williams Lake, it is 6, cloudy. Quesnel, 8, light rain. And 100 Mile, it's cloudy and 4.
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7: The Goat.

Monster Truck, the Lion on the Goat. Good Monday morning. I'm Nick Iatropoulos. And the thing is, if you don't do this by Thursday, there's a chance you could get a ticket. I'll tell you what, coming up in around 7 minutes. Now here's Tom Petty.

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3: 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She said, why you gotta take it so far?
0: And playing right now on the GOAT. Ooh.

0: That was the latest one from Dexter and the Moon Rocks, freaking out on the goat. So if you don't do this by Thursday, there's a chance that you could get a ticket if you drive on Highway 97, Highway 16, basically any highway near and far from here. I'm talking about winter tires. You have to get them on your car. The mud and snow tires are fine, but the snowflake tires really are the creme de la creme when it comes to, you know, winter driving. Actually, you know, any temperature under 7 degrees, they help you out quite a bit. But yeah, if you don't swap out your summers for mud and snow or winters, you could be hit with a $121 fine if you're caught on the highways. So have you changed your tires yet? Let me know on the Goat FM Facebook page.
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0: It's 6:22, so it's time for your 2020 weather on the Goat. So you might need an umbrella today. Actually, when it rains, do you have an umbrella with you? Because I just don't like lugging them around. I just walk around with a jacket and get wet. We're going to be climbing all the way up to 15. Right now, we're sitting at 6. Here's the Pretty Reckless on the Goat. Jimmy's in-

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1: Good morning, I'm Chris Adams, and here's your Caribou News. The candidates running in the upcoming municipal election in Quesnel will be in the spotlight tomorrow night. The Quesnel and District Chamber of Commerce is hosting an all-candidates forum at the College of New Caledonia. Council candidates will be on the hot seat from 6 until 7:30. There are 18 people running for 6 available seats on council. The mayoral candidates will be answering questions from 7:40 until 9. Brian Waters, Coralie Oaks, and Ron Paul will all be on the ballot for mayor. The Williams Lake Chamber is hosting an all-candidates forum as well. That will take place on Monday, October 5th, in the Gibraltar Room, starting at 5. A Quesnel student is among the recipients of a 2026 forestry scholarship from the BC Council of Forest Industries. Amy Osler, a natural resources and forest technology student at the College of New Caledonia, will receive $2,000 towards post-secondary studies in BC. COFI's annual scholarship program has been going since 2007. They're designed to support students entering professional, technical, and skilled trades careers connected to forestry. The federal conservatives are detailing an emergency fuel relief plan. Along with production and distribution proposals, their policy plan would eliminate all tax on diesel sales until at least Canada Day and remove all diesel production taxes by permanently scrapping the federal industrial carbon tax and the clean fuel standard. Leader Pierre Poilievre says that the plan would save Canadians money today and fuel the country in the future, adding the current diesel price crisis will create shortages of everything and expose Canada's over-reliance on U.S. refineries. He says the plan would remove all taxes on the vital fuel and spark a massive buildup of diesel refining, storage, and transportation to boost Canada's domestic supply. In sports, in the WIJHL, the 100-Mile House Wranglers home opener on Friday night, the Spokane Braves defeated the Wranglers 4-1. The Wranglers' Sunday game in Enderby was postponed. The Quesnel River Rush of the BCHC had two games this weekend. Saturday at the West Fraser Center, they defeated Nelson 5-4. And Sunday, they took on the Kamloops Storm, losing 8-5. The Williams Lake Mustangs defeated Nelson 3-1 Friday night. And Saturday, they beat Summerland a whopping 8-1. In the WHL, it was the Vancouver Giants over the Prince George Cougars on Sunday in Langley, 4-2. And Saturday, it was the Thunderbirds over the Cougars, 8-0 in Kent, Washington. In the CFL, with four games left in the regular season, the BC Lions are in second place in the West Division. The 8-6 Lions, who have won 7 of their 8 games, visit the Toronto Argonauts on Saturday. BC is coming off a 31-24 victory over Saskatchewan. In Major League Baseball, it's the Toronto Blue Jays over the Cincinnati Reds 5-1. The Blue Jays finished their season with a 79-83 record and last in the American League East. The playoffs begin with four games on Tuesday, Philadelphia at Atlanta and Chicago at San Diego. In the National League, it'll be the White Sox at Houston and Boston at the New York Yankees. The first round is a best of three. For these stories and more, and to sign up for news alerts, go to MyCaribouNow.com.
2: Caribou Chilcotin weather. Doesn't look like it's going to be that sunny at all today. Pretty cloudy. Maybe some rain in the afternoon, too. We're going to be climbing all the way up to 15 degrees. Right now in Williams Lake, it's cloudy, 6 degrees. In Quesnel, it's 8 degrees, raining a little bit. And in 100 Mile, it's cloudy and 4.
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0: That was the BC band that was named after a van. Econoline Crush. Sparkle and Shine on the Goat. So if you want to commemorate the National Day for Truth and Reconciliation, also known as Orange Shirt Day, there's going to be a community gathering that's going to be happening on Wednesday from 8:30 to 10:30 at the Central Caribou Art Center in Williams Lake. It's going to be focused on honoring residential school survivors and their families, remembering those who never made it home, standing against denialism, and carrying the truth with meaningful action. You can see all the information on our Facebook page. The post is up, and everyone is welcome.
1: The city of Williams Lake is honored to acknowledge the National Day for Truth and Reconciliation and Orange Shirt Day on Wednesday, September 30th. 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
5: 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And keep me going. 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

0: NASCAR is Papa Roach on the GOAT. 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
1: The unemployment rate in our country is around 6.5%. I'm told that's pretty good. I could care less. I wish a president would have the balls to say what I'm about to. 10% of Americans don't deserve jobs. Good night. Like, that's a number I can get my head around. Of course, there's exceptions to that. That's not who we're talking about. But if you don't think 10% of Americans are lazy pieces of then you have never traveled anywhere. Because the number that blows me away is that over 90% of Americans have jobs. Who the is hiring, you morons? Because I wouldn't. The sense of entitlement, everyone thinks they deserve more than they have. No one's content. Young kids, I won't even talk to them anymore because you parents have done such a bang-up job. If I meet one more kid and ask him what he wants to do when he gets older, and he replies, I'll be famous like you, I'm gonna kick him in his teeth. You're never gonna be famous. Never. You have no chance. I didn't get here because I work hard. I have a gift from God.
2: Everybody gets their 15 minutes of fame, buddy.
1: Excuse me? That's an average. Yeah, that's zero for you, zero, zero, zero, zero, zero, 20 years, zero, zero, zero, zero, zero. You know what the unemployment rate in China is? Neither do I, because I'm American, I'm f***ing stupid. It's gotta be low, right? Those people get up at 3 a.m. to practice the violin for 4.5 hours, then they work on math for 12 hours, and whatever's left, they're ninjas.
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1: Good morning, I'm Chris Adams, and here's your Caribou News for Monday, September 28th. Quesnel residents will have an opportunity to meet their municipal election candidates this week. An all-candidates forum will take place tomorrow night at the College of New Caledonia. Council candidates will be on the hot seat from 6 until 7:30, and the mayoral candidates will be answering questions from 7:40 until 9. It will be a crowded ballot for council, as no less than 18 names will appear on the ballot. Just 6 people will be elected. The race for mayor is between incumbent Bron Paul, former MLA Coralie Oaks, and Brian Waters. There will be an all-candidates forum in Williams Lake next week. It will take place on Monday, October 5th in the Gibraltar Room. Both events were organized by the local Chamber of Commerce. A request to vote again on a proposed temporary shelter on Elliott Street in Quesnel failed to get on the floor at this week's meeting. Councillor Scott Elliott made the request but failed to get a seconder. The issue was then revisited following a request from the gallery and after Councillor Lorianne Rudenberg entered the meeting late on Zoom. In the end, Rudenberg chose not to second the issue at this time. City Manager Joel McKay explained what would happen if there was a vote on Tuesday night.
2: If you revisit it tonight, you have a mover and a seconder, and it goes to a vote on the basis of reapplication. If that vote fails, then that's it. It cannot come back after that.
1: Any attempt to bring the issue back for another vote would need the approval of 2/3 of the council. The location continues to be a stumbling block for council. The city did present a couple of alternative ideas for a temporary winter shelter. McKay confirms that one was at the Grace Inn on Carson Avenue, and the other was to put ATCO trailers on that site or somewhere else. He says BC Housing rejected both ideas. City Council has asked staff to look into declining water levels and flow in Williams Lake. The issue was discussed at this week's council meeting. It was introduced following concerns raised by residents. Council talked about the impacts of recent drought conditions, changing weather patterns, and low water levels throughout the region. There was also a discussion about jurisdictional responsibility to the lake. Staff will send a letter to the province asking for information on the low water levels, conditions at the lake outlet, and any provincial monitoring or response measures that may be underway. With fall in the air, Mounties are calling on hunters to ensure they don't lose their firearms. When transporting firearms, police say they should be transported unloaded and out of sight, either in a locked trunk or a lockable compartment. Police also say firearms should not be stored in a vehicle overnight, and they should be brought inside where you're staying. Mounties add ammunition should be stored separately from the firearm or in the same locked container as the firearm. In sports, in the WIJHL, the 100 Mile House Wrangler home opener on Friday night, the Spokane Braves defeated the Wranglers 4-1. The Wranglers' Sunday game in Enderby was postponed. The Quesnel River Rush of the BCHC had 2 games this weekend. Saturday at the West Fraser Center, they defeated Nelson 5-4. And Sunday, they took on the Kamloops Storm, losing 8-5. The Williams Lake Mustangs defeated Nelson 3-1 Friday night. And Saturday, they beat Summerland a whopping 8-1. In the WHL, it was the Vancouver Giants over the Prince George Cougars on Sunday in Langley, 4-2. And Saturday, it was the Thunderbirds over the Cougars, 8-0 in Kent, Washington. In the CFL, with 4 games left in the regular season, the BC Lions are in second place in the West Division. The 8-6 Lions, who have won 7 of their 8 games, visit the Toronto Argonauts on Saturday. BC is coming off a 31-24 victory over Saskatchewan. In Major League Baseball, it was the Toronto Blue Jays over the Cincinnati Reds 5-1. The Blue Jays finished their season with a 79-83 record and last in the American League East. The playoffs begin with 4 games on Tuesday, Philadelphia at Atlanta and Chicago at San Diego. In the National League, it'll be the White Sox at Houston and Boston at the New York Yankees. The first round is a best of 3. For these stories and more, and to sign up for news alerts, go to MyCaribouNow.com.
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4: When you think highway in the Caribou, you think 97. It's the highway that runs north-south throughout much of the Caribou. But there are other very important highways that lead you to very important places. There's Highway 20. It takes you from Williams Lake to Bella Coola. And there's Highway 26. It starts just north of Quesnel and ends in Barkerville. Many highways, many destinations. Wherever you may be in the Caribou, wherever your plans to go, whichever highway you take, drive safely.
5: Today's forecast for the Caribou Chilcotin is calling for it to be super cloudy, and you might need an umbrella. I'm just going to, you know, wear a jacket, walk around and get wet because, yeah, we might be getting some rain in the afternoon. Our high is going to be 13. Right now in 100 Mile, it's 6. In Williams Lake, it's also 6. And in Quesnel, it's 9.
6: No replacements.
7: There are no replacements.
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Nickelback, Breathe on the Goat. By the way, Nickelback's latest album, Everything Under the Sun, is going to be dropping on October 30th. And it's going to be the first Nickelback album in 4 years. So it better be good. We've been waiting a long time for this musical masterpiece, or will it be a flop? We'll have to wait and see. Actually, it's Nickelback. Well, you know it's going to be great. Now here's Aerosmith, Sweet Emotion on the Goat.

0: Father of mine, Everclear on the goat. Remember that power outage on Saturday? It was crazy, eh? Like, basically, if you were near Williams Lake, like the lake itself, you had no power. South Lakeside especially hit hard. And we were going to do a fun remote broadcast at Andre's Electronic Experts to talk about all the amazing sales they have going on over there and deals, especially if you're looking for, you know, a new phone plan, stuff like that. And we couldn't do it because Andre's had no power. And basically, the other businesses in the area also had no power. When I went to Petro-Can to fill up the radio station's vehicle, also, they had like flickery lights. It was just crazy. And BC Hydro said it was because of a bird making contact with their wires. And this is funny for a sea of reasons, but the number one reason why this is just hilarious is that, okay, out of the entire sky, the bird just had to fly there. It just had to go where the power lines were. Well, I guess that's what they mean when they say that thing has bird brains.
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0: 7:24, 2020 weather time on the goat. It's pretty cloudy in the puddle, but there's still some blue sky breaking it up. We are sitting at 6 degrees. Later on, it's going to get cloudier. We might get some rain, and our high is going to be 15. Here's Nova Scotia rock band The Trues on the goat.

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1: Good morning, I'm Chris Adams, and here's your Caribou News. The candidates running in the upcoming municipal election in Quesnel will be in the spotlight tomorrow night. The Quesnel and District Chamber of Commerce is hosting an all-candidates forum at the College of New Caledonia. Council candidates will be on the hot seat from 6 until 7:30. There are 18 people running for 6 available seats on council. The mayoral candidates will be answering questions from 7:40 until 9. Brian Waters, Coralie Oakes, and Ron Paul will all be on the ballot for mayor. The Williams Lake Chamber is hosting an all-candidates forum as well. That will take place on Monday, October 5th in the Gibraltar Room starting at 5. A Quesnel student is among the recipients of a 2026 forestry scholarship from the BC Council of Forest Industries. Amy Osler, a natural resources and forest technology student at the College of New Caledonia, will receive $2,000 towards post-secondary studies in BC. COFI's annual scholarship program has been going since 2007. They're designed to support students entering professional, technical, and skilled trades careers connected to forestry. The federal conservatives are detailing an emergency fuel relief plan. Along with production and distribution proposals, their policy plan would eliminate all tax on diesel sales until at least Canada Day and remove all diesel production taxes by permanently scrapping the federal industrial carbon tax and the clean fuel standard. Leader Pierre Poilievre says that the plan would save Canadians money today and fuel the country in the future, adding the current diesel price crisis will create shortages of everything and expose Canada's over-reliance on U.S. refineries. He says the plan would remove all taxes on the vital fuel and spark a massive buildup of diesel refining, storage, and transportation to boost Canada's domestic supply. In sports, in the WIJHL, the 100 Mile House Wrangler home opener on Friday night, the Spokane Braves defeated the Wranglers 4-1. The Wranglers' Sunday game in Enderby was postponed. The Quesnel River Rush of the BCHC had two games this weekend. Saturday at the West Fraser Center, they defeated Nelson 5-4. And Sunday, they took on the Kamloops Storm, losing 8-5. The Williams Lake Mustangs defeated Nelson 3-1 Friday night. And Saturday, they beat Summerland a whopping 8-1. In the WHL, it was the Vancouver Giants over the Prince George Cougars on Sunday in Langley, 4-2. And Saturday, it was the Thunderbirds over the Cougars, 8-0 in Kent, Washington. In the CFL, with four games left in the regular season, the BC Lions are in second place in the West Division. The 8-6 Lions, who have won 7 of their 8 games, visit the Toronto Argonauts on Saturday. BC is coming off a 31-24 victory over Saskatchewan. In Major League Baseball, it's the Toronto Blue Jays over the Cincinnati Reds 5-1. The Blue Jays finished their season with a 79-83 record and last in the American League East. The playoffs begin with four games on Tuesday, Philadelphia at Atlanta, and Chicago at San Diego. In the National League, it'll be the White Sox at Houston and Boston at the New York Yankees. The first round is a best of 3. For these stories and more, and to sign up for news alerts, go to MyCaribouNow.com.
2: It's going to be a pretty wet one across the Caribou Chilcotin, so if you have a favorite umbrella or a favorite jacket, you're definitely going to want to show them off today. Or maybe some galoshes. Do you call them galoshes? You know, I've heard some people call them that. Or maybe they're just rubber boots. Our high is going to be 15 right now in 100 Mile. It's 5. In Williams Lake, it's 6. And in Quesnel, it's 7.
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0: Crown Lines, White Buffalo on the goat. By the way, if you're also a Canadian artist, whether you're solo or in a band, submit your music at madeandplayedincanada.ca. You might actually hear it on the radio one day. That would be so cool, eh? Now it's now here's what happened last night on Late Night.
1: This is I read this today. A team of research scientists looked into why this pumpkin spice is so popular. Turns out it's not because of the taste, it's because of the smell. They say the smell of pumpkin spice conjures up fond and familiar memories of Thanksgiving and holidays. It's interesting. They should put it in the vaccine. They really, right? I mean, why not?
2: Dunkin' Donuts is bringing back all of the pumpkin products. 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

0: That was the latest one from Evanescence. Who will you follow on the GOAT? So did you change your tires yet? Let me know on the GOAT FM Facebook page because the deadline is coming up on Thursday. Jessica said, nope, don't need to change them because my tires already have snowflakes. Sarah said, not till closer to the end of September. For me, I run all seasons, so don't want to wear my studs on the pavement till I have to. Yeah, especially since they make so much noise going. And Geraldine said, dang, I always thought it was the end of October. Thanks for the reminder. Oh yeah, that date always sneaks up on you.
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1: Good morning, I'm Chris Adams, and here's your Caribou News for Monday, September 28th. Quesnel residents will have an opportunity to meet their municipal election candidates this week. An all-candidates forum will take place tomorrow night at the College of New Caledonia. Council candidates will be on the hot seat from 6 until 7:30, and then the mayoral candidates will be answering questions from 7:40 until 9. It will be a crowded ballot for council, as no less than 18 names will appear on the ballot. Just 6 people will be elected. The race for mayor is between incumbent Ron Paul, former MLA Coralie Oaks, and Brian Waters. There will be an all-candidates forum in Williams Lake next week. It will take place on Monday, October 5th in the Gibraltar Room. Both events were organized by the local Chamber of Commerce. A request to vote again on a proposed temporary shelter on Elliott Street in Quesnel failed to get on the floor at this week's meeting. Councillor Scott Elliott made the request but failed to get a seconder. The issue was then revisited following a request from the gallery and after Councillor Lorianne Rudenberg entered the meeting late on Zoom. In the end, Rudenberg chose not to second the issue at this time. City Manager Joel McKay explained what would happen if there was a vote on Tuesday night.
2: If you revisit it tonight, you have a mover and a seconder, and it goes to a vote on the basis of reapplication. If that vote fails, then that's it. It cannot come back after that.
1: Any attempt to bring the issue back for another vote would need the approval of 2/3 of the council. The location continues to be a stumbling block for council. The city did present a couple of alternative ideas for a temporary winter shelter. McKay confirms that one was at the Grace Inn on Carson Avenue, and the other was to put ATCO trailers on that site or somewhere else. He says BC Housing rejected both ideas. City Council has asked staff to look into declining water levels and flow in Williams Lake. The issue was discussed at this week's council meeting. It was introduced following concerns raised by residents. Council talked about the impacts of recent drought conditions, changing weather patterns, and low water levels throughout the region. There was also a discussion about jurisdictional responsibility to the lake. Staff will send a letter to the province asking for information on the low water levels, conditions at the lake outlet, and any provincial monitoring or response measures that may be underway. With fall in the air, Mounties are calling on hunters to ensure they don't lose their firearms. When transporting firearms, police say they should be transported unloaded and out of sight, either in a locked trunk or a lockable compartment. Police also say firearms should not be stored in a vehicle overnight, and they should be brought inside where you're staying. Mounties add ammunition should be stored separately from the firearm or in the same locked container as the firearm. In sports, in the WIJHL, the 100 Mile House Wrangler home opener on Friday night, the Spokane Braves defeated the Wranglers 4-1. The Wranglers' Sunday game in Enderby was postponed. The Quesnel River Rush of the BCHC had 2 games this weekend. Saturday at the West Fraser Center, they defeated Nelson 5-4. And Sunday, they took on the Kamloops Storm, losing 8-5. The Williams Lake Mustangs defeated Nelson 3-1 Friday night. And Saturday, they beat Summerland a whopping 8-1. In the WHL, it was the Vancouver Giants over the Prince George Cougars on Sunday in Langley, 4-2. And Saturday, it was the Thunderbirds over the Cougars, 8-0 in Kent, Washington. In the CFL, with 4 games left in the regular season, the BC Lions are in second place in the West Division. The 8-6 Lions, who have won 7 of their 8 games, visit the Toronto Argonauts on Saturday. BC is coming off a 31-24 victory over Saskatchewan. In Major League Baseball, it's the Toronto Blue Jays over the Cincinnati Reds 5-1. The Blue Jays finished their season with a 79-83 record and last in the American League East. The playoffs begin with 4 games on Tuesday, Philadelphia at Atlanta, and Chicago at San Diego. In the National League, it'll be the White Sox at Houston and Boston at the New York Yankees. The first round is a best of 3. For these stories and more, and to sign up for news alerts, go to MyCaribouNow.com.
0: The Goat News brings you the details you need, focusing on the caribou first. 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
4: Today's forecast for the Caribou Chilcotin is calling for it to be very cloudy in the afternoon. We might be getting some rain too, so your grass is going to be in heaven drinking up all that water. We're going to be climbing all the way up to 15. Right now in Williams Lake, it is 6. In Quesnel, it's 7. And in Hundred Mile, it's 5.
5: So good,
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5: 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The GOAT.

That was Cocaine Cowgirl on the goat. Good morning. I'm Nick Iatropoulos. If you like playing Lotto Max, well, the draw is going to be happening tomorrow. And they just came out with the numbers that won more than any other numbers. And you're going to find out what they are coming up in around 7 minutes. Now here's Def Leppard. Montag, Lieben, Glauben, Globen.

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0: That was a new one from Cage the Elephant. Beaches in Tennessee on the goat. So, Lotto Max is on Tuesday, which is tomorrow, and the jackpot is at $65 million. So, here are the most common numbers that were drawn for Lotto Max. Tied in first place, number 7 and number 28. They were chosen 204 times out of the 1,272 draws for Lotto Max since they started it in 2009. Other lucky numbers are 19, 38, 50, and 36. So if you want to get rich, make sure you have those numbers on your ticket. Even though we can't necessarily predict the future because at the end of the day, it's random. But if you believe in luck and the lottery gods, they might be on your side. That could be your ticket to millions of dollars.
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7: 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In the 1860s, some transportation methods throughout the Caribou included camels, Bactrian camels. They once trod the famous Caribou Road because camels have more than just humps. These strong animals were said to be perfect for carrying heavy amounts of freight long distances without needing regular water. In a bygone era when many parts of the world had their workhorses, the Caribou had camels.
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0: It's 8:24, time for your 2020 weather on the goat. In Williams Lake, it's kind of sunny, kind of cloudy, and that seems to be the theme across most of the Caribou. We are sitting at 6 degrees later on, cloudy, maybe some rain. Our high is going to be 15. Here's Daughtry on the goat. I was blown.

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1: Good morning, I'm Chris Adams, and here's your Caribou News. The candidates running in the upcoming municipal election in Quesnel will be in the spotlight tomorrow night. The Quesnel and District Chamber of Commerce is hosting an all-candidates forum at the College of New Caledonia. Council candidates will be on the hot seat from 6 until 7:30. There are 18 people running for 6 available seats on council. The mayoral candidates will be answering questions from 7:40 until 9. Brian Waters, Coralie Oakes, and Ron Paul will all be on the ballot for mayor. The Williams Lake Chamber is hosting an all-candidates forum as well. That will take place on Monday, October 5th, in the Gibraltar Room, starting at 5. A Quesnel student is among the recipients of a 2026 forestry scholarship from the BC Council of Forest Industries. Amy Osler, a natural resources and forest technology student at the College of New Caledonia, will receive $2,000 towards post-secondary studies in BC. COFI's annual scholarship program has been going since 2007. They're designed to support students entering professional, technical, and skilled trades careers connected to forestry. The federal conservatives are detailing an emergency fuel relief plan. Along with production and distribution proposals, their policy plan would eliminate all tax on diesel sales until at least Canada Day and remove all diesel production taxes by permanently scrapping the federal industrial carbon tax and the clean fuel standard. Leader Pierre Poilievre says that the plan would save Canadians money today and fuel the country in the future, adding the current diesel price crisis will create shortages of everything and expose Canada's over-reliance on U.S. refineries. He says the plan would remove all taxes on the vital fuel and spark a massive buildup of diesel refining, storage, and transportation to boost Canada's domestic supply. In sports, in the WIJHL, the 100-mile house Wrangler home opener on Friday night, the Spokane Braves defeated the Wranglers 4-1. The Wranglers' Sunday game in Enderby was postponed. The Quesnel River Rush of the BCHC had two games this weekend. Saturday at the West Fraser Center, they defeated Nelson 5-4. And Sunday, they took on the Kamloops Storm, losing 8-5. The Williams Lake Mustangs defeated Nelson 3-1 Friday night. And Saturday, they beat Summerland a whopping 8-1. In the WHL, it was the Vancouver Giants over the Prince George Cougars on Sunday in Langley, 4-2. And Saturday, it was the Thunderbirds over the Cougars, 8-0 in Kent, Washington. In the CFL, with four games left in the regular season, the BC Lions are in second place in the West Division. The 8-6 Lions, who have won 7 of their 8 games, visit the Toronto Argonauts on Saturday. BC is coming off a 31-24 victory over Saskatchewan. In Major League Baseball, it's the Toronto Blue Jays over the Cincinnati Reds 5-1. The Blue Jays finished their season with a 79-83 record and last in the American League East. The playoffs begin with four games on Tuesday, Philadelphia at Atlanta and Chicago at San Diego. In the National League, it'll be the White Sox at Houston and Boston at the New York Yankees. The first round is a best of three. For these stories and more, and to sign up for news alerts, go to MyCaribouNow.com.
2: Thanks for the news update, Chris. Now here's your Caribou Chilcotin weather on the go. So it's pretty cloudy right now in the Quesnel area, and it seems to be thinning out the further south you go. Right now we are sitting at 10 degrees in Quesnel, 6 degrees in Williams Lake, and 6 degrees in 100 Mile. Today's high is going to be 15. It's going to be pretty cloudy in the afternoon, and we might be getting some rain.
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0: Ray Maida is so incredible. He has such a unique voice. Seriously, we need to archive his vocal cords, if that were possible, and not disgusting. Oh, I just pictured it. Ew. Clumsy OLP on the GOAT. Now here's Alan Cross.
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2: There are a couple of acts that will never, ever allow anyone to sample their work. The first is AC/DC, and the second is the Beatles. So, how did Beatles samples end up on the Beastie Boys' Paul's Boutique album? There are more than 100 samples used on that album, something that would be prohibitively expensive today. But back when the album came out in 1989, it was still an anything-goes situation with sampling. The record featured bits from Pink Floyd, Alice Cooper, The Eagles, Led Zeppelin, and The Beatles. And not just one Beatles sample, but five on one song called The Sound of Science. How did they do that? Mike D is pretty tight-lipped on this. Either he refuses to say or doesn't know. All he'll say is, thank you, Sir Paul.
1: The ongoing history of new music with Alan Cross.
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1: 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Run.

0: That was REM, Drive on the Goat. So the tire change deadline is coming up on Thursday. If you don't have M plus S tires or snowflake tires on your car after Thursday and you're driving down Highway 97 or Highway 16, if you want to go further up north, well, you're going to get an $121 ticket if you get caught. And the thing is, my tires are basically almost naked. Like, there's almost no tread left. So, yeah, I really need to get these tires on. But the thing is, my winter tires are all the way in Vanderhoof, which is around 4 hours from here because I used to live there. I stored them there. And when I moved, I couldn't take my tires with me because there was no room in my car for them. So I have no idea how I'm going to get them down here. Or maybe I have to go up to Vanderhoof to get them changed. So if you are, you know, someone with their tires in the correct postal code, consider yourself fortunate.
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1: Good morning, I'm Chris Adams, and here's your Caribou News for Monday, September 28th. Quesnel residents will have an opportunity to meet their municipal election candidates this week. An all-candidates forum will take place tomorrow night at the College of New Caledonia. Council candidates will be on the hot seat from 6 until 7:30, and then the mayoral candidates will be answering questions from 7:40 until 9. It will be a crowded ballot for council, as no less than 18 names will appear on the ballot. Just 6 people will be elected. The race for mayor is between incumbent Ron Paul, former MLA Coralie Oaks, and Brian Waters. There will be an all-candidates forum in Williams Lake next week. It will take place on Monday, October 5th in the Gibraltar Room. Both events were organized by the local Chamber of Commerce. A request to vote again on a proposed temporary shelter on Elliott Street in Quesnel failed to get on the floor at this week's meeting. Councillor Scott Elliott made the request but failed to get a seconder. The issue was then revisited following a request from the gallery and after Council Lorianne Rudenberg entered the meeting late on Zoom. In the end, Rudenberg chose not to second the issue at this time. City Manager Joel McKay explained what would happen if there was a vote on Tuesday night.
2: If you revisit it tonight, you have a mover and a seconder, and it goes to a vote on the basis of reapplication. If that vote fails, then that's it. It cannot come back after that.
1: Any attempt to bring the issue back for another vote would need the approval of 2/3 of the council. The location continues to be a stumbling block for council. The city did present a couple of alternative ideas for a temporary winter shelter. McKay confirms that one was at the Grace Inn on Carson Avenue, and the other was to put ATCO trailers on that site or somewhere else. He says BC Housing rejected both ideas. City Council has asked staff to look into declining water levels and flow in Williams Lake. The issue was discussed at this week's council meeting. It was introduced following concerns raised by residents. Council talked about the impacts of recent drought conditions, changing weather patterns, and low water levels throughout the region. There was also a discussion about jurisdictional responsibility to the lake. Staff will send a letter to the province asking for information on the low water levels, conditions at the lake outlet, and any provincial monitoring or response measures that may be underway. With fall in the air, Mounties are calling on hunters to ensure they don't lose their firearms. When transporting firearms, police say they should be transported unloaded and out of sight, either in a locked trunk or a lockable compartment. Police also say firearms should not be stored in a vehicle overnight, and they should be brought inside where you're staying. Mounties add ammunition should be stored separately from the firearm or in the same locked container as the firearm. In sports, in the WIJHL, the 100 Mile House Wranglers home opener on Friday night, the Spokane Braves defeated the Wranglers 4-1. The Wranglers' Sunday game in Enderby was postponed. The Quesnel River Rush of the BCHC had 2 games this weekend. Saturday at the West Fraser Center, they defeated Nelson 5-4. And Sunday, they took on the Kamloops Storm, losing 8-5. The Williams Lake Mustangs defeated Nelson 3-1 Friday night, and Saturday they beat Summerland a whopping 8-1. In the WHL, it was the Vancouver Giants over the Prince George Cougars on Sunday in Langley 4-2, and Saturday it was the Thunderbirds over the Cougars 8-0 in Kent, Washington. In the CFL, with 4 games left in the regular season, the BC Lions are in second place in the West Division. The 8-6 Lions, who have won 7 of their 8 games, visit the Toronto Argonauts on Saturday. BC is coming off a 31-24 victory over Saskatchewan. In Major League Baseball, it's the Toronto Blue Jays over the Cincinnati Reds 5-1. The Blue Jays finished their season with a 79-83 record and last in the American League East. The playoffs begin with 4 games on Tuesday, Philadelphia at Atlanta and Chicago at San Diego. In the National League, it'll be the White Sox at Houston and Boston at the New York Yankees. The first round is a best of 3. For these stories and more, and to sign up for news alerts, go to MyCaribouNow.com.
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5: Here's your Caribou Chilcotin weather. It's pretty cloudy right now in Quesnel, and the clouds thin out the further south you go. 15 is going to be our high, maybe some rain. 10 degrees Quesnel, Williams Lake 6, and Hundred Mile also 6.
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A bear's safety message from the goat.

0: Pharrell, John Mellencamp, Authority song on the GOAT. So now we are going to give away the $1,000 gift card towards new tires thanks to Tirecraft. Okay, let's give them a call.
1: Hello?
0: Hi, is this Leah?
1: Speaking.
0: Hi, it's Nick Iotropoulos calling from the GOAT. How are you?
1: Very good, thank you. How about you?
0: I'm doing well. Do you have any idea why I'm calling you right now?
1: I entered a contest to maybe get $1,000 towards some new tires.
0: Did you enter that contest?
1: I did so.
0: Well, you are our lucky winner. Congrats.
1: Woohoo! Nice.
0: What a great reaction.
1: That is amazing.
0: Especially for a Monday, eh?
1: Absolutely. That's great.
0: So yeah, you just won an $1,000 gift card towards new tires thanks to Tirecraft in Williams Lake.
1: Wow, that is amazing. Thank you so much.
0: No problem. So what car are you going to be putting them on?
1: My Toyota RAV4.
0: Ooh, that's a great car.
1: Yeah, I kept my winters on over the summer, so maybe I should slap some new ones on.
0: Wait, you drive with winters in the summer?
1: Just this year. I was too cheap to put my summers on. And I knew I wanted to get new winters soon anyway, so.
0: Yeah, well, you're going to get a nice new fancy set with the $1,000 off.
1: That's so cool. Thank you so much.
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4: The city of Williams Lake is honored to acknowledge the National Day for Truth and Reconciliation and Orange Shirt Day on Wednesday, September 30th. This day provides an important opportunity to continue meaningful reflection while honoring Indigenous residential school survivors, their families, and communities. We are grateful to the Orange Shirt Society for its tireless dedication and advocacy and encourage everyone to take time to participate in this year's special events.
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0: It's 9:21. It's also time for your 2020 weather on the GOAT. It's kind of sunny, kind of cloudy in Williams Lake, pretty cloudy in Quesnel. And yeah, the clouds seem to be thinning out the further south you go in our area. Right now, we're sitting at 8 degrees. Today's high, 15. Cloudy, maybe some rain in the afternoon. So you might need to keep your umbrella handy. Now, here's the Sheepdogs on the GOAT.

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0: That was Mammoth, The End on the Goat. So this Wednesday is the National Day for Truth and Reconciliation, also known as Orange Shirt Day. And to commemorate the event, there's going to be a community gathering happening at the Central Caribou Arts Center from 8:30 to 10:30 on Wednesday. There's going to be food and beverages, drumming, singing, creative engagement with artist Leah Selk. It's going to be a place for truth, honoring the survivors of the residential school system and their families, remembering those who never made it home, and to carry the truth with meaningful action. 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Everybody is welcome, and it is a free event. And if you need an orange shirt, I saw them at Walmart the other day.
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0: the late 70s, and it was full of leather jackets and great dancing, then you're going to want to check out Grease at the Stagecoach Cafe in Clinton on Saturday. Doors open at 6:30. The movie starts at 7. And this is for such a great cause, because all of the money raised is going to be going towards those who suffered from the Pear Lake wildfire. So bring warm clothes, a blanket, a chair, and donate what you can.
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This is what living in the Caribou sounds like. This is the Caribou's Rock Station, The Goat.

That was Youngblood's latest one, Zombie on the Goat. So that was a weird Saturday morning, eh? Just out of nowhere. The power went out, lights were flickering, and then they just couldn't stay on. They were like, you're going to find exactly why it went out and why it's kind of hilarious. Coming up in around 7 minutes. Now here's Sum 41 on the Goat.

0: The warning, kerosene on the goat. So in Williams Lake on Saturday in the morning, the power just went out just like that. A bunch of lights were flickering and flashing, and then they just couldn't stay on. They went down, and there was actually this huge outage around the lake itself, kind of centered on the south side, but also the western side, and also kind of north of the lake too. And 776 customers lost power because a bird made contact with the wires. Yeah, a bird. Seriously, like, this makes no sense because the bird had so much open sky. It could have literally flown anywhere else, but it just had to be there and mess with the wires. And, according to one of the comments on the Goat FM Facebook page, the bird became fried chicken, so it's not the brightest bird.
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0: All my life, Foo Fighters on the GOAT. So if your house is hooked up to the 108 mile water system, then you're going to have to boil your water, bring it to a rolling boil for at least 1 minute before drinking it, cooking with it, brushing your teeth, washing your dishes, washing fruits or veggies to be eaten raw, or watering animals, because they're doing some maintenance and this is being done as a precaution. And they're also saying you should be using a hand sanitizer after you wash your hands. The advisory is going to stay in effect for the 108 mile water system until it is rescinded by the CRD, and you are going to find out when it's rescinded on their Facebook page, their website, and if you have Voyant Alert, you will also get a Bing notification on your phone letting you know that you don't have to boil your water anymore.
1: Ew, no one can clean this place.
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3 days grace. Don't want to go home tonight on the GOAT. Congrats again to Leah Moulton, who won our $1,000 gift card towards new tires thanks to Tirecraft. And also, speaking of tires, the tire change deadline is coming up on Thursday. So did you change yours yet? Let me know on the GOAT FM Facebook page. Jessica said, nope, because my tires have snowflakes. Okay, snowflakes, that's good. They're already winter tires. Kaylani said, change.

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That was Nickelback, Bones for the Crows on the Goat. And that one is going to be on their latest album, Everything Under the Sun. So excited for it. It's going to be dropping on October 30th, and it's going to be the first Nickelback album we're getting in 4 years. So the stakes are really high. Seriously, this has to be a masterpiece, or else we would have waited 4 years for an album to just be nothing. But then again, it's Nickelback, so you know it's going to be great. So I'm not worried. It's going to be an awesome album to sink our teeth into. So it's dropping on the 30th of October. Set a reminder in your phone. Now here's Van Halen on the Goat. Wow!

0: Moist, the BC band named after the statistically grossest word in the English language. Yep, they've had studies, and moist is the number one grossest word, and we can hear why. That was Push on the Goat. So the tire change deadline is going to be coming up on Thursday. So if you don't have M plus S or winter tires on your car, then you are definitely going to want to swap out your tires so you don't get that $121 ticket if you drive on the highway after October 1st with the wrong tires. And the thing is, for me, it's going to be kind of complicated. I have tires, yes, a set of studded winters. They're in great condition, a lot of tread depth left, and they've saved me more times than I can count, especially on those twisty highways in northern BC, like Highway 16. And yeah, studs are great. The problem is they're in Vanderhoof because that's where I used to live, and I couldn't bring my tires down here because they didn't fit in my car. So how am I going to get them down here? No idea. So yeah, am I going to end up going to Vanderhoof? That could be a problem because the tires that are on my car right now barely have any tread left. They're basically naked. This is going to be a great situation. So stay tuned.
1: Everyone knows you don't let a kid swim unsupervised. 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
1: You're careful when using a sharp knife. 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
1: But not everyone knows that prescription meds left out in the open cause accidental overdoses in young people every year. 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
4: 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And there's Highway 26. 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

0: That was the latest one from Turnstile. Look out for me on the goat. If you want to commemorate the National Day for Truth and Reconciliation, also known as Orange Shirt Day, well, there's going to be a community gathering happening on Wednesday from 8:30 to 10:30 in the morning at the Central Caribou Art Center. There's going to be food, drinks, drumming, singing. Artist Leah Selk is going to be there for some creative stuff, and it's also going to focus on filling the space with truth, honoring the survivors of the residential school system and their families, remembering those who never came home, and standing up against denialism and carrying the truth with meaningful action. You can find all the information on our Facebook page. You'll see the photo, Goat FM. Everybody is welcome. It's a free event. And if you need an orange shirt, the other day I saw them at Walmart.
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0: All the way from Montreal, Quebec, that was Sam Roberts on the GOAT with Brother Down. My name is Nick Iatropoulos. That's it for me. Thank you so, so much for spending your Monday morning with me. And I'll see you tomorrow, bright and early, because I'm also going to be filling in for Dale every single morning for the rest of the week. Kyle's going to be here next. I'll see you tomorrow.
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1: I'm George Henderson. An active criminal investigation is underway following an accident that closed Highway 97 south of Williams Lake. Staff Sergeant Brad McKinnon, detachment commander with the Williams Lake RCMP, confirms that impairment is believed to be a factor in the crash. He says police, Central Cariboo Search and Rescue, and BC Ambulance were all called to a two-vehicle collision at Mission Road near 150 Mile at around 6:30 on Friday night. McKinnon says the collision involved an SUV and a pickup, and fortunately, no one was seriously hurt. The highway was closed until around 11 o'clock. Pownell residents will have an opportunity to meet their municipal election candidates this week. An all-candidates forum will take place tomorrow night at the College of New Caledonia. Council candidates will be on the hot seat from 6 until 7:30, and then the mayoral candidates will be answering questions from 7:40 until 9. It will be a crowded ballot for council, as no less than 18 names will appear on it. Just 6 people will be elected. The race for mayor is between incumbent Ron Paul, former MLA Coralie Oaks, and Brian Waters. There will be an all-candidates forum in Williams Lake next week. It will take place on Monday, October 5th in the Gibraltar Room. Both events were organized by the local Chamber of Commerce. Premier David Eby kicked off week 2 of the provincial election campaign at the Port of Prince Rupert today. He pledged the port would be expanded and the Port Authority would get an additional $5 million to increase the number of cruise ship visitors.
2: Our commitment to expand the Port of Prince Rupert in partnership with the Port Authority means that this port will be the second largest port in Canada by 2030.
1: EB also says his BC NDP government would commit in the next 5 years to doubling the amount of critical metals and minerals BC produces for export. The federal conservatives are detailing an emergency fuel relief plan. Along with production and distribution proposals, their policy plan would eliminate all tax on diesel sales until at least Canada Day and remove all diesel production taxes by permanently scrapping the federal industrial carbon tax and the clean fuel standard. Leader Pierre Poilievre says the plan would save Canadians money today and fuel the country in the future, adding the current diesel price crisis will create shortages of everything and expose Canada's over-reliance on U.S. refineries. He says their plan would remove all taxes on the vital fuel and spark a massive buildup of diesel refining, storage, and transportation to boost Canadian domestic supply. In sports, in the NFL Monday Nighter to wrap up Week 3, the Philadelphia Eagles will visit the Chicago Bears. The Eagles are 2-0 to start the year. The Bears are 1-1. Another NFL quarterback is on the sidelines. Tampa Bay's Baker Mayfield is out at least 3 weeks with a thumb injury. It's the calm before the storm a bit in sports today. The NHL season will start up tomorrow night. Vancouver will visit Edmonton, a tough one for the Canucks to start the season. Montreal will play in Toronto. And the Major League Baseball playoffs are also starting tomorrow. Cariboo weather for this afternoon, clouds and a chance of showers. Windy as well, up to 60 kilometers per hour at times, a high of 14 in Quesnel and Williams Lake, 13 in 100 Mile House. And then for tonight, showers in the Quesnel area with some wind and a low near 5. For Williams Lake and 100 Mile House tonight, clouds, a chance of showers and some wind this evening. And then rain overnight, a low of 5 in Williams Lake, 6 in 100 Mile House. Get news alerts direct to your inbox. 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
0: The Goat News brings you the details you need, focusing on the caribou first. When it's happening here, you'll hear it from Goat News.
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4: 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It's like Mother Nature's version of a mic drop.
5: Gotta love fall on the goat.

0: theory of a dead man. It's Barricade right here on the goat. Welcome to the dark side of the noon. Becky, how you doing today?
1: Caffeinated.
0: Hey.
1: It was a Monday where I'm like, it's gray outside. It's kind of cold. Bed is warm.
0: Yeah.
1: Bed is really warm. Mm. But I love this thing called radio hosting. So I got here. Caffeinated.
0: I thought you were going to say paycheck.
1: That too.
0: I love this thing called paycheck. Shows up in my bank account.
1: Yeah, there's that.
0: Coming up next, we are making a return to music trivia.
1: Woo-hoo.
0: We're going to talk about grandparents.
1: Oh, all right.
0: How we address them.
1: Politely, I hope.
0: Not to be confused with how we dress them.
1: Oh, okay.
0: which is in a dinosaur costume.
1: Yeah.
0: And then I went to a hockey game this weekend, ooh, and I am full of complaints.
1: Oh, dear. All right. All right.
0: All that and more. But right now, Five Finger Death Punch, Bad Company on the GOAT.

0: It's Junk House on the Goat with Shine, and it's time for some music trivia. I've been missing this because Friday I was 2 to 6.
1: Ooh.
0: Didn't get the noon hour music trivia.
1: Aww.
0: I know.
1: That's super sad.
0: And I'm ready.
1: You're ready.
0: Yes.
1: You spent the whole weekend just cramming Jeopardy and all the stuff, right?
0: Yeah, just Googling 90s playlist.
1: All right, let's start then with question one. What is the name of Take That's first album? You're so confident. You got this.
0: Take That.
1: Take That.
0: I don't even know if I could pick Take That out of a lineup.
1: I'll give you a hint. It does have their band name in it, Take That, and one word.
0: Take That and Leave.
1: Party.
0: Oh.
1: Take That and Party.
0: Oh.
1: All right, question two. Your redeeming question. Who sang the 1995 hit single, This Is How We Do It?
0: Montel Jordan.
1: Yeah.
0: This is how we do it.
1: I feel like that's one of the most iconic songs to come out of the 90s.
0: So good.
1: Right? Hands down. All right, last question. Name the 1997 hit single by Hanson, which reached number one in over 12 countries.
0: Which year?
1: 1997.
0: Mbop.
1: Yeah.
0: Yeah.
1: There you go.
0: I will say this. Mbop, kind of a meme for how weird of a song it is.
1: Okay.
0: But Hanson had some bangers later in life.
1: There was a few. Yes. After the 90s, right? Like 2000s?
0: Yeah. Early 2000s.
1: Yes, okay.
0: Once they were a bit older, they had a couple of bangers.
1: That makes sense. I was like, I know the name. I didn't know the song, but I knew the band name.
0: Oh, yeah.
1: In my defense, I'm a 2000s
0: child. You
1: don't
0: know Mbop?
1: I'm sure I would know it to hear it, but again, I didn't really exist much in the 90s.
0: All right, we're playing Nothing But Mbop coming up next.
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6: 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The village itself is long. Very long. 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Long as in 19 kilometers long. That's long. That's Lac La Hache, the longest town in the Caribou.
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0: We were just talking about Montel Jordan. Becky's like, wasn't that in every movie soundtrack in the 90s? It was in the movie soundtrack that I saw this weekend.
1: Oh, really?
0: Yeah. My daughter and I went and saw Forgotten Island, which is very funny. I would highly recommend it.
1: All right.
0: But the soundtrack includes Montel Jordan's This Is How We Do It.
1: Nice.
0: How do we do it here? We listen to Yellow Card, Ocean Avenue, on the Goat.

0: Volbeat with the worst thing you can do at a farmer's market, buy a monster's hand.
1: Or the best thing.
0: Yeah.
1: Right? Depends on what kind of witch you are.
0: Where am I going to put it? Becky, we got to talk about grandparents.
1: Yeah, I've been seeing a trend online recently that says something about people not wanting to age themselves.
0: Oh.
1: I guess so. They changed the name from like, oh, you don't call me grandma or grandpa. You should call me Gigi.
0: Okay.
1: Or the best I saw was grand dude.
0: Grand dude.
1: Yeah. And as someone who grew up with, like, if you called someone grandma or grandpa or oma and opa, in my case, it was a respect thing.
0: Yeah.
1: You know, you're like, oh, you earned this. You had to deal with my parents and a whole bunch of, like, you earned the whole grandparent thing.
0: There's, right? I can't remember the exact wording, but there's this funny thing I saw where this person's like, oh man, it must be so hard being like an old man and you've like worked your whole life to be like a respectable person. And then one day your grandkid who's like a baby mispronounces your name and all of a sudden you're Peebo for the rest of your life.
1: I don't know if that'd be funny or devastating.
0: Yeah.
1: Maybe a bit of both, I think.
0: We let my mom and dad and my in-laws pick their grandparent names.
1: Oh dear.
0: And my dad is so weird.
1: Okay.
0: So my mom was like, I want to be Nana.
1: Okay.
0: And then sweet, my dad was just like, can't they just call me David? So for like the first 2 years of my daughter's life, we were like, oh, let's go see Nana and David.
1: That feels like, yo, this is my grandmother and her boyfriend.
0: Yes, exactly.
1: Kind of thing, right?
0: Exactly.
1: Like, it's just like not even like a connection at all. I don't know. I do remember my grandpa saying like, oh, you shouldn't call me Opa. That's too old. And we're like, you're 89.
0: Yeah.
1: I think you've earned it at this point. He's like, no, that's for old people. That's for old people. You call me grandpa.
0: Okay.
1: And we're like, okay, do you know what that means in English? He goes, no. All right, close enough.
0: Means old.
1: Yeah.
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0: Our cows on the goat arm in arm. Becky, I went to a River Rush game this weekend.
1: Nice. Did we win?
0: I went to the one game we lost. So there's three games this weekend. We won the first two.
1: Nice.
0: Lost last night's game, which I was in attendance
1: for. Of course, yeah.
0: I got to tell you, I am too emotional to watch sports live.
1: Oh, yeah?
0: Because when it comes to our team, like, I got blinders on. I don't see anything.
1: Okay.
0: When it comes to the opposing team, I see every dirty play they make, and I am incensed.
1: But that's just rude. How dare they? It's okay if I, like, put my elbow in your face, but how dare you?
0: I don't.
1: Is that anywhere near me?
0: Here's the thing that kills me. I don't understand why nobody ever gets called for holding the stick. Players just grab other people's sticks and, like, tuck them underneath their arms.
1: That is holding.
0: Yes.
1: That is holding. That's, like, one of the biggest rules in hockey. You don't hold the stick.
0: I don't know if it's one of the biggest rules. Biggest rule is no kicking.
1: That's negotiable. Okay. I've seen some hockey plays in my life where, as long as I don't catch you.
0: But there was, like, at least a half dozen times during the game, I saw a Kamloops player grab a River Rush stick and, like, tuck it underneath their arm. Because maybe I'll give the referees some grace.
1: Okay.
0: Maybe it's hard to tell in the moment whether somebody is holding a stick or the other person is hooking. Right?
1: Well, it's not like we have play-by-play
0: at
1: this league either. Like, NHL, okay, maybe you have just more eyes on you and stuff like that, right? But, yeah, no.
0: Losing it, though.
1: Well, and I'm trying to think of all the penalties out there. That's not the subtle one. That's kind of obvious. Like, cross-checking is usually pretty obvious. Holding someone's stick, also obvious.
0: Yeah.
1: You know, if the elbow comes out, that's harder to tell.
0: Yeah, they try and make it look like it's the other person doing it, though, right? That's why they stick it in their armpit.
1: Okay, so it looks like you're trying to, like, hook them.
0: So that's my advice for all the young hockey players out there. Grab somebody's stick, shove it in your armpit, because nobody's keeping track.
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It's Jimmy on the Goat with Leather Jacket. Good afternoon to you. Hopefully you're having a good one today. There's a guy down in Squamish who is getting a lot of attention for the way he decided to keep bears away from his garbage. I will share that with you coming up next. First, we got Whitesnake. Here I go again on the Goat.

0: Yeah. Our Lady Peace, 4 a.m. right here on the GOAT. Good afternoon to you. Yeah, this guy down in Squamish is going viral for the way he is keeping bears away from his garbage. It's that time of year where we got to be bear aware. We are also in the lead up to Halloween. And if you've been to like Canadian Tire anytime recently, you've probably seen their Halloween decorations. There's lots of these motion activated Halloween decorations like zombies where you walk by them, they all of a sudden they move and scream at you. That's what this guy is using to keep bears away from his garbage. He's taking one of these motion activated zombies and stuck it behind his garbage can. And then the next thing you know, bear comes up, gets freaked out by the zombie, runs away. Here's my issue. Sure, this is all clever right now. How effective is this going to be in 2 or 3 weeks? Because that's the thing. Bears, they get used to things real quick. That's why they tell you not to use bear bangers too liberally, because the bears will get used to it. They won't get scared off by them anymore. I'm telling you, that's my prediction. 3 weeks from now, there's going to be a dead animatronic zombie next to a garbage can that's been knocked over.
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7: Our neighbors have dozens of fish.
8: You guys aren't gonna believe this. There's this one place that has 2.1 million fish.
5: 2.1 million?
9: With 2.1 million fish that return on a four-year cycle, the Horsefly River Spawning Channel supports a massive sockeye run. 2.1 million fish. That's a lot of sockeye salmon. When you think about it, that's many times more fish than the caribou has people and house pets put together.
10: Like a cheese or a bottle of scotch, this one is aged to perfection. It's something vintage on the go.

0: Dexter and the Moon Rocks freaking out on the goat. Don't freak out when you hear this news, but Banff National Park has a plan in the works just in case they ever need to euthanize Bear 122, also known as the Boss. The Boss is the most legendary grizzly bear in Banff. He is pushing 30. He's in his late 20s, so he is ancient by bear standards, and I think they say he's fathered like 70% of the grizzly bears in the Bow Valley. So they've got this plan to euthanize him if he ever starts acting dangerously. Here's my issue, though. The Boss, Bear 122, his legal name, is like the bear version of Rasputin. This bear has been hit by a train twice and lived to tell the tale. You think you can euthanize the Boss, but maybe you can't. That's what I'm concerned about. You try and put him down, poof, you turn and walk away, he's still alive. Also, he's got a lot of kids out there who might come for revenge.
1: You guys do a great job there. I enjoy listening to you.
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wasted. In excess on the goat, elegantly wasted. Good afternoon to you. I don't know how you could make this mistake. A teacher out in the Kootenays, I think at the end of the last school year, so like back in June, decided, you know, at the end of the school year, there's not a lot going on, right? You're kind of spinning your wheels sometimes. So he's an elementary school teacher. He decides to take his grade six class to the park, like an unprompted, unscheduled mini field trip, right? It's like 5 minutes down the road. So they go to the park, and then he comes back from the park with his class and leaves a kid behind at the park. Why? Because he didn't do a head count. That is like managing small groups 101. You do a head count when you leave the school, and then when you leave the park, you do a second head count, and if the number is different, you figure out what's going on.

0: awry, right? Number smaller, you lost a kid. 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Both scenarios are bad.
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Alice in Chains, Wood on the GOAT. And Wood, you like to see a very funny, entertaining movie? I got a great recommendation for you coming up next. Right now, though, it's The Sheepdogs, Bad for Your Health. What isn't on the GOAT?

0: Colin James just came back right here on The Goat. Good afternoon to you. And yes, my daughter and I went and checked out one of the new movies this weekend, Forgotten Island, which I've got nothing but great things to say about. I thought that movie was so good, so funny. I had so many great laugh out loud moments in the theater. I think it's best for kids that are a little older than my daughter, right? My daughter's almost 7, but I feel like if you got a kid who's like 10, 11, 12, maybe the early teen years, this is a great movie for them. Great movie for anybody who's young at heart and, you know, likes to laugh and all that sort of thing. Because so much funny stuff happens in that movie. I won't spoil anything. Basically, here's the premise of the movie. Two friends, they're about to be separated because one is going away to university. They find a portal to a magical island, and they enter the portal, and then they wake up 12 hours later with no memory of what's happened. And clearly a lot of stuff has happened because, like, one of them is missing half the hair on her head and has bat wings now. Like, it's kind of like Dude, Where's My Car? But it's more of a family-friendly version of that. Highly recommend. You can catch it at the movie theaters throughout the week here.
1: There's a good fishing spot. 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
5: When you think highway in the Caribou, you think 97. It's the highway that runs north-south throughout much of the Caribou. But there are other very important highways that lead you to very important places. There's Highway 20. It takes you from Williams Lake to Bella Coola. And there's Highway 26. It starts just north of Quesnel and ends in Barkerville. Many highways, many destinations. Wherever you may be in the Caribou, wherever your plans to go, whichever highway you take, drive safely.

0: Green Day on the GOAT. Good afternoon to you. We got hockey in the forecast for this weekend. Kangaroos hockey, that is. The Quesnel Kangaroos, they kick off their season this Saturday against the Terrace River Kings. Put it in your calendar. Saturday, October 3rd. Doors open at 6:30. Puck drops at 7:30. Should be a real good time. They've got a partnership going with the Quesnel Rodeo and Circle S Western Wear, so there's going to be some rodeo demos before the game outside, so before the doors even open, 5 o'clock, they'll be doing some demos and stuff. I think Circle S Western Wear is giving out bandanas that people can wave, you know, when the Roos score a goal. It's a little bandana power. I think there's going to be hot dogs and burgers before the game as well. So it's going to be a wild time. Let's get out there and support the Quesnel Kangaroos because, you know, as we were talking about on the show last week, the Stampeders and Williams Lake, they're not playing this year. So we got to rally behind our men's teams.
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7: With 2.1 million fish that return on a four-year cycle, the Horsefly River Spawning Channel supports a massive sockeye run. 2.1 million fish. That's a lot of sockeye salmon. When you think about it, that's many times more fish than the Caribou has people and house pets put together.
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0: fall, when you're in a race against time to get home before it's pitch dark. 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
1: Welcome to Fall on the Goat.

0: One Bad Son, Black Buffalo on the goat. I had some friends in the studio earlier to talk about a show coming up on October 10th. So not this Saturday, but the following Saturday at the Legion in Quesnel.
1: We got Florian and Clinton here right now from the thrash metal band Cicatrice from here in Quesnel. They are playing a show at the Legion, which is happening Saturday, October 10th.
2: Yeah, that's correct.
1: Okay. What can you tell us about the show, Florian?
2: It's gonna be heavy. Three bands playing. So Cicatrice from Quesnel, Plagued by Fire, death metal band from Prince George, and Cultist, really heavy death metal band from Calgary.
1: Nice.
2: Yeah.
1: Three bands, doors at 7, shows at 8?
2: Correct.
1: Okay. How much are tickets?
2: They're $20 at the door.
1: Nice.
2: Yeah, and 25 for 18 plus.
1: Yeah. Okay. So yeah. the young ones can come in for $20.
2: Exactly. Yeah. Yeah.
1: if your 10-year-old is a budding thrash metal enthusiast,
2: totally,
1: or a death metal enthusiast. Anything else we need to know?
2: No. Bring everyone. Just be ready to bang your head.
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2: I'm George Henderson. An active criminal investigation is underway following an accident that closed Highway 97 south of Williams Lake. Staff Sergeant Brad McKinnon, detachment commander with the Williams Lake RCMP, confirms that impairment is believed to be a factor in the crash. He says police, Central Cariboo Search and Rescue, and BC Ambulance were all called to a two-vehicle collision at Mission Road near 150 Mile at around 6:30 on Friday night. McKinnon says the collision involved an SUV and a pickup, and fortunately, no one was seriously hurt. The highway was closed until around 11 o'clock. Quesnel residents will have an opportunity to meet their municipal election candidates this week. An all-candidates forum will take place tomorrow night at the College of New Caledonia. Council candidates will be on the hot seat from 6 until 7:30, and then the mayoral candidates will be answering questions from 7:40 until 9. It will be a crowded ballot for council, as no less than 18 names will appear on it. Just 6 people will be elected. The race for mayor is between incumbent Ron Paul, former MLA Coralie Oaks, and Brian Waters. There will be an all-candidates forum in Williams Lake next week. It will take place on Monday, October 5th in the Gibraltar Room. Both events were organized by the local Chamber of Commerce. Premier David Eby kicked off week 2 of the provincial election campaign at the Port of Prince Rupert today. He pledged the port would be expanded and the Port Authority would get an additional $5 million to increase the number of cruise ship visitors.
3: Our commitment to expand the Port of Prince Rupert in partnership with the Port Authority means that this port will be the second largest port in Canada by 2030.
2: EB also says his BC NDP government would commit in the next 5 years to doubling the amount of critical metals and minerals BC produces for export. The federal conservatives are detailing an emergency fuel relief plan. Along with production and distribution proposals, their policy plan would eliminate all tax on diesel sales until at least Canada Day and remove all diesel production taxes by permanently scrapping the federal industrial carbon tax and the clean fuel standard. Leader Pierre Poilievre says the plan would save Canadians money today and fuel the country in the future, adding the current diesel price crisis will create shortages of everything and expose Canada's over-reliance on U.S. refineries. He says their plan would remove all taxes on the vital fuel and spark a massive buildup of diesel refining, storage, and transportation to boost Canadian domestic supply. In sports, in the NFL Monday Nighter to wrap up Week 3, the Philadelphia Eagles will visit the Chicago Bears. The Eagles are 2-0 to start the year. The Bears are 1-1. Another NFL quarterback is on the sidelines. Tampa Bay's Baker Mayfield is out at least 3 weeks with a thumb injury. It's the calm before the storm a bit in sports today. The NHL season will start up tomorrow night. Vancouver will visit Edmonton, a tough one for the Canucks to start the season. Montreal will play in Toronto. And the Major League Baseball playoffs are also starting tomorrow. Cariboo weather for this afternoon, clouds and a chance of showers. Windy as well, up to 60 kilometers per hour at times, a high of 14 in Quesnel and Williams Lake, 13 in 100 Mile House. And then for tonight, showers in the Quesnel area with some wind and a low near 5. For Williams Lake and 100 Mile House tonight, clouds, a chance of showers and some wind this evening, and then rain overnight, a low of 5 in Williams Lake, 6 in 100 Mile House. Get news alerts direct to your inbox. 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

Garbage on the goat, stupid girl. Good afternoon to you. We got Last Night on Late Night coming up next. First, Simple Plan. I'm just a kid on the goat.

0: Big Sugar on the Goat, turn the lights on. Good afternoon. It is time to get looped back in as to what people are talking about in this big old crazy world of ours. That's right. It's time for Last Night on Late Night.
1: This is something I read this today. A team of research scientists looked into why this pumpkin spice is so popular. Turns out it's not because of the taste, it's because of the smell. They say the smell of pumpkin spice conjures up fond and familiar memories of Thanksgiving and holidays. It's interesting. They should put it in the vaccine. They really, right? I mean, why not?
2: Dunkin' Donuts is bringing back all of the pumpkin products. Even the guy putting out Halloween candy at CVS was like, feels kind of early.
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0: It's the Headstones on the go, cubically contained. Help! I'm trapped in a cube. Good afternoon to you. This is very bizarre. So the San Francisco 49ers, not in their most recent game, but I think their second game of the season, one of their players scored a touchdown and then did a celebration. You know, they do like a little dance or a little pose. Did a celebration where he pretended to drink a beverage and got fined like almost $15,000 for pretending to drink a beer on the field. Here's what's weird about that. The NFL has an official beer sponsor, right? Like, drinking beer and watching NFL football are like synonymous activity. They go hand in hand. Was the issue that he didn't mime drinking the beer that they're sponsored by? Maybe he mouthed the words like Bush Light as he cracked the imaginary can?
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It's George Thorogood and the Destroyers, Bad to the Bone, right here on The GOAT. Speaking of things that are bad to the bone, Taylor Swift released some new music on Friday, and people have been quick to point out that her new song kind of sounds like one of those AI songs that you find on social media where they're like just describing some you know, scientific thing. Here's the two side by side, starting with the real Taylor Swift.

0: I've watched too many of those science videos. There is something very catchy. I'm curious about how a modern solar panel. That is kind of what that new Taylor Swift song sounds like. Little talky.
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1: I'm George Henderson. Charges could be laid in connection with an accident that closed Highway 97 south of Williams Lake. Staff Sergeant Brad McKinnon, detachment commander with the Williams Lake RCMP, confirms that an active criminal investigation is underway as impairment is believed to have been a factor in the crash. McKinnon says Central Cariboo Search and Rescue and BC Ambulance were also called out to an accident at around 6:30 on Friday night at Mission Road near 150 Mile. He says the collision involved an SUV and a pickup. McKinnon says, fortunately, no one was seriously hurt. The highway was closed until around 11. Nazco First Nation opened up phase one of a brand new cultural site at Stump Lake on Sunday. Chief Leah Stump and Councillor Tony Perry took part in a ribbon cutting for the Chantesniai Cultural Site. Chief Stump says it has deep meaning because the history behind it is connected to the land and the name.
2: Our ancestors used to camp at the creek there, and that's where they would fish and get all of their fish ready for the winter as they travel to their next spot. It's going to be able to provide us the opportunity to work with the youth on the area, with the elders, reconnecting with the stories.
1: Stump says it allows them to teach on the land again. Phase one included the new arbor, a pit house, a kitchen and wash house, a cabin, and work is also underway on a sweat lodge. Interpretive trails are also being developed around Stump Lake. Don Leroy, the executive director with Nazco First Nation, says phase one was all about the cultural component of the site, while phase two will be about accommodation, including three more cabins, campsites, RV sites, a fire pit, and some docks in the water so people can swim and enjoy the lake. To politics now, BC Conservative interim leader Lauren Dirksen outlined his party's energy strategy as the provincial election campaign enters week two. Dirksen says a Conservative government would double liquefied. Dirksen says a Conservative government would double liquefied natural gas production by 2032 and triple it by 2035.
3: We will deliver this by cutting red tape, faster permitting, faster approvals.
1: Premier David Eby was in Prince Rupert this morning where he pledged to double critical metals and mineral exports in the next 5 years. NBC Green leader Emily Lowen was in Saanich today and said the Greens plan to achieve universal free childcare coverage by 2031. Quesnel residents will have an opportunity to meet their municipal election candidates this week. An all-candidates forum will take place tomorrow night at the College of New Caledonia. Council candidates will be on the hot seat from 6 until 7:30, and then the mayoral candidates will be answering questions from 7:40 until 9. It will be a crowded ballot for council as no less than 18 names will appear on it. Just 6 people will be elected. The race for mayor in Quesnel is between incumbent Ron Paul, former MLA Coralie Oakes, and Brian Waters. There will be an all-candidates forum in Williams Lake next week, and that will take place on Monday, October 5th, in the Gibraltar Room. Both events were organized by the local Chamber of Commerce. In sports, in the NFL tonight to wrap up Week 3, it's the Philadelphia Eagles visiting the Chicago Bears. The Eagles are 2-0 on the year, while the Bears are 1-1. The NHL season will get underway tomorrow night. The Vancouver Canucks will open the season in Edmonton. Montreal will battle Toronto in another all-Canadian matchup. Cariboo weather for this afternoon. Clouds and a chance of showers. Also windy up to 60 kilometer per hour gusts. High of 14 in Quesnel and Williams Lake, 13 in 100 Mile House. And then for tonight, showers in the Quesnel area with some wind, an overnight low of 5 for Williams Lake and 100 Mile House tonight. Clouds, a chance of showers and some wind this evening, and then rain overnight, a low of 5 in Williams Lake, 6 in 100 Mile. 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

54:40 on the goat with their most Australian song, Sheila. Good afternoon to you. I had a little bit of an embarrassing moment at the hockey game last night. Fortunately, nobody was sitting directly around me, so I got to have this embarrassing moment in private for the most part. But being the person that I am, I'll share it with you coming up next. First, we got the Black Keys, Little Black Submarines on the goat.

0: The warning with kerosene right here on the goat. Hey, fun fact, kerosene, one of the many things made from the middle distillates of a barrel of oil. That includes diesel fuel, jet fuel, and kerosene. Now you know. So I was at the River Rush game last night. Didn't go in our favor. 8-4, the final score for Kamloops. But there was one point during the game where my wife and daughter had gone off to use the washroom. And I'm just there. I'm totally zoned in. I'm watching the game, and a River Rush player kind of gave up the puck in front of their own net. And then I heard myself say out loud, "Don't do that." And I was immediately embarrassed. Fortunately, nobody was around to make fun of me. But like, that's not my regular talking voice. This is my regular talking voice. "Don't do that," I could have said. That would have been fine. But I caught myself off guard, and I used this like whiny nerd voice. "Don't do that." That's what I said out loud. I'm an adult.
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0: R.E.M. singing about my favorite beverage, Orange Crush. Oh, so refreshing. I gotta say, there's bears about. It's bear aware season, and there's a guy down in Squamish who's going viral for his solution to bears going into his garbage, which is he bought one of those motion-activated Halloween decorations. You might have seen them at Canadian Tire. They have, like, you know, these motion-activated zombies and werewolves and witches, and basically you walk too close, and for some models, they just make a noise, right? They just scream at you or howl or whatever. But other ones, the more advanced ones, they actually move, right? You walk too close, and they start shaking around. They reach out at you. They stand up a little bit taller. And that's what this guy did. He took one of these animatronic Halloween decorations, put it by his garbage bins to scare away the bears. And sure enough, it worked. For now. That's one thing you got to remember about bears. They get used to things real fast. Yeah, this was cute. This worked the first time the bear encountered it. We'll see how cute it is in a week or two when that animatronic zombie is ripped to shreds next to your knocked over garbage cans.
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0: Monster Truck on the Goat for the people. Good afternoon to you. It's time for your Goat Comedy Break, and we got something special today. This guy is one of my all-time favorite comics. You know him from Tosh.0. He's such a funny comedian. Little Daniel Tosh on your Monday afternoon.
1: The unemployment rate in our country is around 6.5%. I'm told that's pretty good. I could care less. I wish a president would have the balls to say what I'm about to. 10% of Americans don't deserve jobs. Good night. Like, that's a number I can get my head around. Of course, there's exceptions to that. That's not who we're talking about. But if you don't think 10% of Americans are lazy pieces of then you have never traveled anywhere. Because the number that blows me away is that over 90% of Americans have jobs. Who the is hiring, you morons? Because I wouldn't. The sense of entitlement, everyone thinks they deserve more than they have. No one's content. Young kids, I won't even talk to them anymore because you parents have done such a bang-up job. If I meet one more kid and ask him what he wants to do when he gets older, and he replies, I'll be famous like you, I'm gonna kick him in his teeth. You're never gonna be famous. Never. You have no chance. I didn't get here because I work hard. I have a gift from God. Everybody gets their 15 minutes of fame, buddy. Excuse me? That's an average. Yeah, that's zero for you, you, you, you, zero, zero, zero, zero, zero, 20 years, zero, zero, zero, zero, zero. You know what the unemployment rate in China is? Neither do I, because I'm American, I'm stupid. It's gotta be low, right? Those people get up at 3 a.m. to practice the violin for 4.5 hours. Then they work on math for 12 hours, and whatever's left, they're ninjas.
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